Gotta have that eye of the tiger as we hit the middle of the work week. Two down, three to go. Keep fighting, keep fighting. 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

0: 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What's going on this evening?
1: Can you please play Hotel California by the Eagles? 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
0: Happy to do it. We'll do it after Pearl Jam. 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

Opening statements were today in this landmark trial against Meta. California, Colorado, Kentucky, and New Jersey sued, seeking $1.4 trillion in damages, alleging that the company engineered its sites to foster addictive behavior in teens and children. Now, Meta's already lost two similar types of lawsuits this year already.

0: 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Apparently today's National Fajita Day. It's kind of awkward when Fajita Day falls on Taco Tuesday. So many choices. 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

happened to Florida's Disney parks. Disney officials said that the Cars-themed Piston Peak National Park is going to have a couple of attractions. Cars Ridge Run Rally and Misfitters Daredevil Spin Along. A lot of announcements about Disney were made this past weekend at the D23. 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

105.9, and the Marlins are in Philly. So they lost last night. Game two is going on as we speak, and then they'll wrap that up 6:05 tomorrow for game three. They'll head back home, have Thursday off. They'll head back home, host the Washington Nationals for the weekend. 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

And we got the very sad news earlier today that Frank Beard of ZZ Top has passed away at the age of 77. We'll talk about that next. 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

0: And we got the very sad news today that ZZ Top's drummer Frank Beard has passed away at the age of 77. And yes, ironically enough, his last name was Beard, but he's the one that did not have that big beard. But he died today at his ranch in Richmond, Texas, after being in hospice. He was 77 years old. May he rest in peace. 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

had said news earlier today that Frank Beard, drummer for ZZ Top, has passed away at the age of 77 at his ranch in Texas.

0: 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Frank Beard passed away, their drummer, earlier today at the age of 77. 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

0: Speaking of Hurricanes, the Miami Hurricanes are number 7 on both the preseason coaches poll and the preseason AP poll. Their first game is coming up on September the 4th. Can we take it on the Stanford Cardinal? Big 105.9.
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evening, we have been paying tribute to one Frank Beard, drummer for ZZ Top, who passed away earlier today, and playing a little extra ZZ Top. 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

0: 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And today we're celebrating the life of Frank Beard, who passed away today at the age of 77. Now, of course, last name Beard, ironically, the member of the band who didn't have a big giant beard. Rest in peace, man. 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

With Foo Fighters' most recent album, they passed U2 for the alternative artists to have the most debuts on the Billboard alternative chart. It's pretty impressive. Fake 105.9.

Big 105.9 and Inter Miami. Still in second place in the East. But got crushed by Nashville over the weekend. Back in action. On the road again, this time in Philly. That one's tomorrow night, 7:30 start. 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

Summer of 69, but I think schools are back in session for pretty much everybody. Except for college. 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
0: Hi.
1: 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So if you can play Twisted Sister for me, any one of Twisted Sister, please.
0: You got it.
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0: Thanks for listening to us while you work. Big

Dolphins back in preseason action on Saturday. They're going to be hosting the New York Football Giants this time, 4 p.m. at home. And they'll wrap up the preseason slate the following Friday, hosting the Atlanta Falcons. Just no

0: Osbourne announce. It's official. Ozfest will return. Now, she confirmed that Ozfest will happen sometime in 2027 in Birmingham, England, which is the site, exactly the site where they did the Black Sabbath reunion slash Ozzy farewell thing last July. Didn't say anything about date, didn't say anything about the lineup, but she also said that there's a U.S. Ozfest in the works as well. Details coming. Ozzy is next. Big 105.9.
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Fest will return to Birmingham, England, Sharon Osbourne announced, sometime next year. And hopefully, she said, to the U.S. as well. Well, I should hope so. Big 105.

5.9, it's Ally. NBA last week went ahead and put out the entire schedule for the season. They started out just sprinkling out the big marquee games, but now we have the whole schedule. We know that we open up at home Wednesday, October 21st. The Heat will host the Minnesota Timberwolves. Big 105.9, it's Aerosmith.

All evening long, we have been paying tribute to the late, great Frank Beard, drummer for ZZ Top, who came off the tour a couple weeks ago for some health issues and passed away today at the age of 77. 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

Great White and Slaughter are rolling through the Parker on October 1st. 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

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It is iHeartRadio's Fiesta Latina. You got to get going. It's going to be a lot of booty shaking, a lot of good time to have. It's happening October 17th.

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Listen, it's the biggest party in Miami. It is iHeartRadio's Fiesta Latina. You got to get going. It's going to be a lot of booty shaking, a lot of good time to have. It's happening October 17th. It's happening at Kaseya Center. 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

0: Falls are going to be at Hard Rock Live next Tuesday, the 25th of August. 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

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It is iHeartRadio's Fiesta Latina. You got to get going. It's going to be a lot of booty shaking, a lot of good time to have. It's happening October 17th.

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2: How about that?
3: Oh, what?
2: The show's live. We're here. Jesus.
4: That's very easily impressed.
2: Lewis, are you in the
3: toilet? He's in the bathroom.
2: Are you
3: right
2: in the
3: now.
2: Toilet? Why are you in an echoey toilet?
4: It's just the easiest place to broadcast from. You guys don't do that?
2: Yeah, no. Uh-uh. No. Just, I have an office, but I guess you don't want to wake up the whole house.
4: Correct.
2: I begin today's program with a heavy heart. Normally, I would hold this for lightning round, but one of my favorite bands growing up, ZZ Top, two and a half, three years ago, the bass player Dusty Hill passed away. And then yesterday, the only ZZ Top member without a beard, Frank Beard, passed away. And
3: the irony.
2: Well, I mean, I think that was by design. And now there's Billy Gibbons, Lone Ranger, man. I don't know what you do. You know, and he just wants to play. He just wants, that's what he said. I've seen 100 interviews, and he's like, you know what? I'm going to play till I drop, you know. So when bass player Dusty Hill passed away, the other guy with the beard, they just brought the guitar tech in and stepped. He had a beard and stepped in and plays. Now your drummer's gone. What do you do? And they got a whole bunch of dates. I don't know.
3: Kind of rename the band?
2: I don't know.
3: Or how do you stick with ZZ and bring in another substitute?
2: These are all good. I don't know. But it's sad for those of us that grew up with that band. But I'm working here at the Lightning Round. The team is working the story. But that sucks. Just, you know, our old rockers are going. And they lived hard. Those guys, I mean,
3: a lot of those. ZZ Top, they party hard in their prime?
2: I mean, no, not as much as, like, the Allman Brothers, which they all lost. You know, they were bad heroin and the cocaine problems. And, you know, I'm surprised Clapton's still going with the, you know, he's still alive.
3: That might be a good list one day. Like, what bands had the biggest drug problems?
2: It begins and ends with the Allman Brothers. But then
3: they're number one?
2: I think The Who and then Zepp. And, yeah, Led Zeppelin had big heroin issues. Yeah.
3: I mean, Motley Crue, right?
2: They were
3: pretty crazy.
2: Yeah. Now, you know what's funny now? I think it's a different era. I think the 90s, all those guys dying in their early 20s, the guys in the late 90s, early 2000s, that Seattle heroin crowd, I think it frightened a whole bunch of people. We just lost Cornell recently, so yes, Liz.
4: I think that's why my overly religious Catholic parents introduced me to Creed. You know, no, the Scott Stapp's drugs troubles were only revealed later.
2: Oh, yeah, he was in that crowd.
3: He was sort of
2: druggy, too, as well.
3: He got out alive.
2: Hey, other items of interest today. I want to go ahead and address it now before it's too late. And maybe Wendy wants to weigh in. We're doing a live broadcast tomorrow from Miami Dolphin training camp. Mike Anderson would like to wear flip-flops.
3: I think in this situation it's kosher.
2: You know what?
5: Sitting under a tent in a place, or are you just outside doing the?
3: We're under a tent, but outside under a tent.
2: Well, most tents are outside. You know, indoor tent. Well, unless sometimes you're in basketball shops.
5: You're not behind a desk or something. I think you wear sneakers.
2: But he also said that nobody likes a sweaty sneaker. Or potentially you could wear a sock.
3: I feel like if I wore flip-flops, that would help so much.
2: What if you just wear socks?
4: Help who?
5: I say you wear the sneakers so that you don't do the wrong thing. You bring the flip-flops in the backpack. If you have to take off your sneakers, you take them off.
4: Wendy, he's a grown man. He can deal with a little foot sweat.
2: But you don't
4: bring flip-flops.
2: Do your feet sweat when you're wearing socks?
3: Like yesterday, my feet...
2: You have to wring out your sock?
3: I put my other pair of Hey Dudes on the shelf last night because they've gotten so bad that they need to rest for like another 2 weeks before I can wear them again.
2: You guys give me a hard time about the Mike OnCloud sneakers. Anybody who wears Hey Dudes, you're 56. You're 56.
3: I'm not saying they're cool, but they're not as like daddy as OnClouds.
2: What's that cheap Payless? One of those shoe stores that off.
6: Taylor?
2: No, where's the one that you just go in and they're all, like, they have every brand, but they're
5: BSW,
2: all.
5: BSW, Designer Shoe Warehouse?
2: Some, just like that. And they had, I said, oh, hey, dudes. And I looked at them and Gina goes like this. Nah. You're old.
3: Look, I only wear them because they're, I mean, they are dad shoes. You're I'm not dad shoes, discounting
2: yeah, well, that. You should be a dad, I guess.
4: Mike, the thing is, if you wear flip flops, that hurts everyone. Whereas if you wear sneakers, that only annoys you.
3: But all the but players everyone are will be annoyed there, if you wear flip flops.
2: No, they're not. They
4: have cleats. I'll bring you cleats.
2: Yeah, I want you to wear cleats.
3: Well, they don't start practice till 9. Then the cleats will come on. But if when they're walking around in the locker room and coming into camp, they're all going to be in their slides. If anything, I'm wearing what's appropriate for the venue, quite frankly.
2: I don't know if an open-toed shoe is...
3: Secondly,
5: are you guys wearing your Dolphins jerseys and stuff?
2: I'm going to wear something with Miami Dolphin logo on it, but it will be light. I'm not wearing a jersey. Those things are thick as... By the way, the jersey I have is a Tua jersey. I can't show up with wearing Tua.
4: So, I'm going to wear my Zonk jersey.
2: They're going to give us the quarterback, Malik Willis, to talk to at some point in the morning, but... should be a few. I'm not really. Can I be honest with you? You guys that work outside, listener, I don't know how you do it. And so, I mean, and we're whining about it now because, hey, it's not our fault. We're used to working in this little plushly appointed cush studio. You know, it's a nice. It's why I chose that. So, I mean, this working outside stuff, I don't know if I like it.
3: And yesterday we had a record, right, Wendy?
2: What?
5: Yes. Yes, we hit a record yesterday.
2: What was the said record?
5: Miami hit 100 degrees for the first time since 1942.
4: That's too hot.
2: I've been getting in my car every day. It says 90 degrees.
5: 100 we hit, though.
2: I mean, it says 100.
3: Well, you can't test those car thermometers.
2: Oh, really?
3: Okay. I think the engine throws them off.
2: This is the one I like. What was the feels like temperature?
5: 112. It really was. No, it was 100. It feels like it was 112. And again, I say, how can they have school right now? Like, why did they push it back? They should make it after Labor Day. These kids they can't go out for recess. They're boiling hot on the buses.
2: Wait, they don't go out for recess?
5: They can't put them out.
2: Cigarettes and all that? Where did a kid?
5: I know. It's really bad.
3: Now.
2: Were you guys smokers in
5: my
2: high school?
5: My fifth graders have a huge problem with it. No.
2: Were you guys the smokers in high school?
3: No, not high school.
2: You smoked after high school?
3: Oh, you're talking weed or cigarettes?
2: No, cigarettes. Like we all knew the smokers in high school. Remember, at least in my day, the smokers were the cool ones. I wouldn't touch one, but I remember.
5: And Paul, in your day, did you not remember seeing they had a smoking section on outside of the school where kids and teachers would smoke?
2: I don't remember. We didn't have a smoking section for students. I can tell you that. God. I got caught smoking weed on campus, and the principal loved me. He was a cool dude, and he just sent me back to. I guess it would have been a scandal if the class president gets busted for weed by the principal.
3: Oh, this was a cover-up situation.
2: He saw me. You know, I snuck out to the car. I don't know what the principal was doing in a parking lot.
5: Probably the same thing you were.
2: No, he was looking around like. We had two parking lots, and one was under the trees, and I parked my car way in the back, and me and this, I remember Robin, and we were sitting in the car, and I had the Frampton Comes Alive album on 8-track, and if anyone ever had an 8-track.
4: You got high.
2: No, they used to click in between tracks, and it would be silence, and I'm like, there's the principal, shh. And then all of a sudden, the song kicked in. Of course, I had it full blast with my big subwoofers, and it kicks on. He looks over immediately. And I'm Jeff Spicoli in it right there. And it's just a big cloud. And the principal just looked over Mr. Woodall and he went, just go. He just waved me over like, go, just get out of here.
5: Right. He's give me your stuff and go.
2: He didn't know. He didn't ask for it. He just left. You know, he was an old man. Listen, man, he saved me. I could have been big, could have got kicked out and all that.
5: You would have been canceled today.
2: Listen, that was the last time I ever smoked on campus. anyway, there's some interesting news out there. People getting arrested for creepiness and pedophilia and whatnot. Jesus Christ. You see that story? What was he's the Palm Beach County. What does he do? The attorney. I'm sure Wendy knows.
4: Oh, my God. Yeah.
5: The story yesterday. Yeah. This is crazy. Especially because there were allegations from years ago and things like that.
2: Right.
5: But yes.
2: Yeah. And family members were just stay away.
5: Came forward.
2: This guy, man. Yeah, and DeSantis suspended him.
5: Yep.
2: I got all
5: this. But the crazy part is he's going to be on the ballot in November.
2: I don't think it is going to be. All right, who is this guy? What's it? What did he do?
3: What did he do?
5: I'll give you the full story. Yeah. Let me get his. We had it all day yesterday. I figured you guys had already heard it.
2: No, it didn't happen until late yesterday afternoon. It didn't happen.
4: I'll play Wendy's advocate. I don't think she expected that to be a show.
2: No, I just saw it on the news.
4: Story we covered.
2: I just saw it on the news. It's a pretty big deal, isn't it?
5: Yeah, the clerk of the circuit court and comptroller, Mike Caruso, who's in Palm Beach County, he is facing criminal charges now for allegedly sexually abusing his grandson.
2: Jesus Christ.
5: Like, yeah, the charges include kidnapping and lewd and lascivious molestation.
2: His grandson.
5: He was running for re-election, but he is a well-known guy in Palm Beach.
2: Right, I know.
5: When you saw his picture, Paul, maybe didn't know his name with the picture, but when you saw
2: his
5: picture.
2: I've seen him in the news before, you don't expect something like that, man. Put him in.
5: No, and not on a family member. When I first heard the accusations, I figured it was an online thing, right?
2: This is different. And I think what you said a few minutes ago, Wendy, that it came out, like there were allegations a while ago, but no, did they sweep it under the rug? Like, if there's an allegation of something as, I can't even describe the word, disgusting as any pedophilia, but I mean, just kidnapping it? This guy, man, he needs to go. His grandson!
3: Should probably be in prison.
2: He shouldn't be in public, man. God, I mean, imagine all the people that are like, oh my God, he was around my kids, right?
5: Oh. I just can't understand how you also have this job. You're the head of a county. Like, you're
2: right. How do you hide that crap?
5: That's your fate, right?
2: How do you hide that crap forever? Moving on.
5: Yeah. Yeah. I can't talk about anything but the heat. I went outside yesterday. That's all I can talk about.
2: I open the door and Sonny
4: went outside.
2: Sonny looks at me and he goes like this, I don't think so. My dog. No. He just comes back in. He's like, I'm good. I'll just pee right next to the house here and we don't need to go for it. I'm fine. I waited till 6 last night. We went. Wasn't that bad at 6.
3: I don't know. It was still pretty bad. Even at 8 o'clock, I took my dog out to pee and I'm like, good God, it hasn't cooled off at all. At least down in Kendall.
5: I don't remember it like this, ever.
3: Like it felt like you had to swim through the air.
2: Nobody remembers it. It was so terrifying. Yeah. I don't know why. Yeah, I think you're right.
3: Yeah, we have to move. It's time to migrate north, folks.
5: We're going to buy your house, Paul. We're going to relocate.
2: Oh, God. Anything else? That's the whole news.
5: So we've got the heat. You guys are going to be excited because we're going to get to see a concert at Miami Marine Stadium in the future.
2: Oh, yay. It happened.
5: Yeah, voters okayed the restoration and makeover. So it's going to be brought back to life as a major concert venue 31 years after it was damaged in Hurricane Andrew. The city is going to partner with a private company to refurbish it. And, of course, it's located on Virginia Key across from the water from downtown Miami. I didn't know this. It was designed by a Cuban refugee back in the day. It opened in 1963. It seated 6,500. They're going to try and get more seats in now. And it is going to be on the U.S. National Register of Historic Places.
2: Oh, cool, man.
5: Yeah, it's going to be a couple years before it opens, I think. But it's going to be pretty cool when it does.
2: And will you still be able to pull up by boat and watch a show? And how do they monitor that? Like, is that a freebie?
5: Because security, how do they do that?
2: Can you just pull up in your boat and do you have to buy a ticket by your boat? I don't know how
3: I
2: that works.
3: I guarantee it won't be free, right?
2: Nothing's free.
4: I would hope if you've got a boat, they're checking for tickets. But like if you come in a kayak because you just really love Jimmy Buffett and your arms are sore, they just let you in. I'm really hoping if it's a man-powered boat, they let you in.
2: I honestly don't know how they would police it unless they just cordon off the area and say, all right, you have a ticket. Your boat gets slip here. Right. Are they going to
4: couldn't they put buoys
2: they could put mooring
4: water fence?
2: Mooring buoys in, and then each boat would pay for a buoy. You'd have to order it online. I don't know how they do it, but I mean, I'll line right up if they have a decent concert for me.
5: Yeah. For sure. It's going to be interesting to see who plays there first. I was thinking, Pitbull?
2: I'll put money on it. It'll be country.
5: It will?
4: You
5: really?
4: So?
5: Yeah. I was thinking Gloria Estefan or something. Pitbull, like something Miami.
2: It'd be nice to see that, but I don't know, man.
5: All right.
2: Country, we'll country is the only thing that sells tickets nowadays, right?
3: Or could it be a boat race?
2: What?
4: No.
3: Isn't that what it was initially for speedboat racing?
5: They did have speedboat races.
2: I did not know that.
5: Those are really dangerous. I don't even know if they'll have those anymore.
2: Hell yeah. What? Well, look, you ever seen the races in Key West? Hell yeah.
5: I've been to Key West, though. At least I've been.
4: Shut up, Wendy. Wendy, shut up.
2: No, this is it. We're calling you out today, dude.
4: Were you watching Marcello's special in Key West? Is that what you're doing? Drinking iced tea? I hate you guys.
5: The second time. I saw two of the show. No. All right. Well, yesterday we told you about the Penn State frat bro cocaine bust, and that was pretty shocking, right? We had 13 students, and then we said one of the people involved was actually the father of the student. I thought that was kind of crazy. Well, this morning, there's more, because he's a prominent attorney in Pittsburgh. He's now facing charges in connection to the case. Prosecutors say Paul Robinson helped conceal evidence and then tried to hinder the investigation. His son is one of the accused ringleaders in this frat bro thing.
2: You know, you do what you can for your kids, man, right?
5: Yeah, I guess. But you're an attorney.
2: I don't know what.
5: Probably negotiate the surrender or something instead of hindering the evidence.
2: So, as an attorney that gets involved in this thing, trying to help the kids navigate their way out of it, can he just say, "I was acting as an attorney and giving them advice"?
5: No, because he was hindering the investigation. He was hiding evidence.
2: Oh my God,
5: hiding! My dad's an attorney. Trust you me, he would not be in on my cocaine.
2: What a shocker! When
5: anyway,
2: we're all shocked that your dad's an attorney.
3: Well, how dumb do you have to be? And I was saying this to Paul up there, to think a bunch of frat bros are going to be able to keep their mouths shut. It takes one guy that's pissed off that leaves the frat or something, which apparently was what happened. An informant is what leaked the info and led police there.
2: Oh, is that what happened?
3: Yeah, so I'm sure some frat bro, they kicked out or who knows. But yeah, they think a bunch of college kids can keep their damn mouth shut.
5: Yeah, I agree. And this is really interesting. New evidence out this morning says that COVID may have created a generation of young adults who don't want to socialize face to face because they never did. I don't know, because I think I have to be around people. I could go 2 or 3 days without probably human interaction, but I would definitely need to be around people. An analysis of U.S. Census data says 10% of adults that are now 23 to 29 report having zero face-to-face interaction with another human on an average day.
2: What the hell? Yeah. All right, hold on, because COVID really, the whole shutdown part of it was only a year at the most?
5: And we rarely didn't do it compared to the rest of the country.
2: Oh, yeah, I get that, but I mean, after 2021, you were talking to you were in school. I don't know how this happened, but I blame the parents. Got to be the parents.
5: Yeah, the survey shows most isolated young adults used to spend a third of their day with other people. Now they don't even do that. But I guess they're on the phones. They don't need human interaction, right?
4: I mean, work from home, you got a Peloton, and that's if you care about fitness. You got like a Peloton or a treadmill inside your house,
5: right?
4: You're kind of good. And you got Instacart. I
2: see what you're saying, but I hate it, you know?
4: I hate it too, but I guess that's how these people
2: how
4: like
2: do you
4: to
2: want
4: live.
2: To be alone. I mean, my wife's that's not sad. In town. She's still up. I'm like staring at the walls. I like call my friends. You guys, I'm like, hey, my friends are like, I'm married, dude. Like, I'm not going to hang out.
3: We're not hanging out on a Tuesday night, Paul.
2: I know. That's what I'm getting, man. That's what I'm getting at.
4: Paul, we could have hung out yesterday with both our wives gone.
2: Oh, bro, if you didn't live in frickin' Kendall.
4: Yeah, but you would have had to watch the kids, too. Yeah,
2: well, I like kids, man, as long as they're not mine. I mean, if somebody else.
5: But, Lewis, you did a great job yesterday.
4: I had the fact that I had them all three in bed by 7:30.
5: I'm impressed.
2: I don't know who I am. If I'm you at that point, I'm the cool dad. I let them stay up late. When mom's not there, dad gets. And then later on, they're like, when they're bad, dad, we're going to be with dad. Dad's cool. Dad lets us stay up. Dad gives us candy and ice cream. Come on.
4: Yeah, but I was also tired of it. I had woken up.
2: All right, that's a different story. You want
3: dad
2: to get
3: time.
2: You want a little, I got you.
5: What'd you serve him for dinner besides Benadryl?
4: Benadryl, Jack Daniels. And no, I made dinner. I made rice, picadillo, ground beef, and a fried egg.
2: Whoa.
4: Like, I made dinner.
2: What are you throwing?
5: Oh, wow.
2: Why are you making the kids eat an egg?
4: Proteins, fats. It's a very Cuban thing, throwing an egg.
2: Throwing an egg in there?
4: Yeah, if you put it all in a bowl, rice, beef.
2: It sounds delicious to me, but you know, I did not. Listen, how many kids are eating an egg at 5, 6, 7 years old? They look at that thing, and they're like, I don't think so. They eat them when they're babies, and then they get to realizing what it is and the way it looks and the texture. They just move away from it, right? How many kids walk in? Oh, you know what? Give me a Florentine omelet. It ain't happening.
3: Yeah, definitely not sunny side up.
2: No, well, you're still off eggs.
3: Yeah, I never got into them.
2: I don't think my son has ever eaten an egg.
3: Yeah.
5: Really?
3: Guy Fieri, too. We're men of similar ilk.
2: Yeah.
3: But I feel like a lot of kids do, like my nephews only eat dino nuggets and mac and cheese, but we'll still eat scrambled eggs, believe it or not.
2: I remember when I was 15, my uncle owned a ranch house restaurant, which was basically a diner. I don't know if you ever been to a ranch house, but they had them. And I got a job, and one day the cook was out, and they go, Paul, you're in the kitchen. And I learned how to make perfect omelets. And I mean, he taught me like for a good 2 hours straight before they opened. And I was an omelet guy, man, and hash browns and omelets. I was a short order cook for a long time. That would have been a good career for me. Short order cook.
3: Working at the IHOP.
2: A short order cook with a heart of gold tonight on CBS.
4: I don't know what a short order cook is. I've heard that, and they're like, "Oh, I'm not a short order cook. I'm your mom." Like, I know that's what's the difference between that and
2: well, you're not a chef, and your dishes come out in about 2.5 minutes. You're whipping up some eggs. Oh. You're throwing a burger on a grill. That's a short order cook. That's a good.
4: Oh, yeah, that's fun.
2: I don't know where the definition came from, but I think you're working at a diner, right?
3: Yeah, I'm just trying to think. Is that an easier job than most cooks and chefs, or is that harder?
2: I follow this one guy on Instagram who wears a camera on his head, and he's in the back of a kitchen.
3: Yeah, I've seen this guy.
2: That guy's unbelievable. He's got 25 dishes going at once, and I don't know how he does it. But I do get annoyed when he takes the steak and he puts it on the side of the stove, like to stay warm. And it's like, I don't want my steak there. It's a weird. I'm sorry. I'm looking up short order cook.
4: What is it?
5: It's stressful.
2: Short order.
4: Well, I remember when I was acting, I did this once.
2: I got it. Ready? A short order cook prepares simple, fast cooking foods like eggs, burgers, and sandwiches in fast paced spots like diners and cafes. So that's was I right? Pancakes, bacon, burgers, fried foods. Yeah. You got to clean the grill. You got the fryer. You got the counters. You got the work areas. You got to make a move, people. Let's go.
3: I'm starving.
2: 86 on the tomatoes. Anyway, what are we going to eat at the Dolphin training camp?
3: Yeah, because I doubt they're going to offer us.
2: They never give us.
5: The food's going to be amazing.
2: No, they never give us food.
5: They're bragging about the food he's eating there.
2: No, they don't.
3: Yeah, that's the media people that get to go in the cafeteria. We're not going to get crap.
2: No chance.
5: Oh, you don't get that?
2: Well, let's ask Ann today. Maybe she'll like slide us in. Excuse me, Zach Sealer, but those are my eggs. We got to take a break. 6:23. What would you like to do next on the show, Michael?
3: How about we do a pop quiz?
2: Oh, you know we should get the audience going today. You know we have a new phone number here at Big? Have you heard? Allow me. 833-305-PAUL. It's Ticket Window Tuesday on a Wednesday. And your options are tickets to Jefferson Starship, October 9th at the Parker, or comedian Aziz Ansari, October 9th, same day, at the Hard Rock Live. 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
2: How the hell are you? It's Ticket Window Tuesday on a Wednesday. That means it's listener choice. where I have all these questions to ask, and the listener gets to make a big decision. You want to go see the Starship, Jefferson Starship. Is it the Starship or is it Jefferson Starship?
0: It's still Jefferson Starship.
2: Right. Because it changed, you know, in the 80s, they were just Starship.
0: Oh, really? They took Jefferson off there?
2: Yeah. Once Jefferson passed away, they couldn't use his name. No, there was no Jefferson.
0: Where'd they get the Jefferson part of that?
2: Or Aziz Ansari at the Hard Rock Live. Both shows are on October 9th. Today, we go to fabulous Coral Springs, where Terry is standing by. Good morning, Terry.
1: Good morning. How are you?
2: Terry, let's open the ticket window before we have any further discussions here.
3: Okay, ticket window's open.
4: Yeah, two tickets.
3: Sold out.
2: All right. Both shows are on the same night. I'm like, only think here. She's in Coral Springs, so that means you can hop on 75 and easily get to the Hard Rock to see Aziz Ansari. For you,
1: that would be right.
2: For you to zip from Coral Springs during rush hour. What is a Friday night though? To get east all the way to downtown Fort Lauderdale. I think you probably, to go see the Starship, I think you're going to lean towards Aziz Ansari, but what do I know? Talk to me.
1: I think you're right.
2: All right, there you go. Welcome to Ticket Window Tuesday. All right, Terry. I've chosen some questions especially for you. I trust you're ready.
1: I'm ready.
2: All right. Question number one. If Barbie is the favorite character of girls ages 3 to 8, who's the favorite for boys in that group? I want everyone at home to think about this one.
0: Character.
2: A, Ken. B, Wonder Woman. Or C, Spider-Man.
1: How old were they again?
2: 3 to 8.
1: I'm going with Spider-Man.
2: You would be correct, sir. Yes, or ma'am. I would have said Batman if it was me. When I was at that age, I lived for Batman.
0: That Spider-Man's so hot right now. Spider-Man.
2: I got a story coming. Tom Holland's going to make $100 million off this last movie.
0: Good God.
2: You're done. You're 28 and you're done.
0: I think Zendaya bringing in how much, a ton of money too.
2: Let's ask Lewis. So we just learned moments ago, you just got back here with the baby. Barbie's the favorite character of girls ages 3 to 8. Who's the favorite for boys in that group? Ken, Wonder Woman, or Spider-Man?
5: Probably Spider-Man.
2: Yes.
5: Every kid I know loves Spider-Man.
2: Who would yours be, though? 3 to 8-year-old Lewis, who was your favorite hero? Couldn't
5: Hulk
2: have been.
5: Hulk was mine.
2: Hulk, okay. And, you developed a body similar.
5: I manifested it.
2: Mike Anderson. That's probably, funny. She liked that.
0: Either Ghostbusters at that time or Teenage Mutant Ninja Turtles.
2: Well, Ghostbusters aren't characters.
0: Singular character.
2: So who, you want to be Bill Murray?
0: I guess Wolverine from the X-Men.
2: There you go. Right. Oh, my God. I was such a grown-up. You were 3 to 8. That's terrible. No, I'm not.
0: I mean, Wolverine was around when you were a kid, too.
2: I didn't know about him. I liked the Green Lantern back then
6: I was Bionic Woman, the best.
0: Bionic Woman.
2: That came after. Oh, she was a knockoff of Bionic Man.
6: Yeah.
2: What about you?
1: That's not true.
2: What about you, Terry? Which one did you like?
1: I'm going with Bionic Woman myself.
2: No way. Wow. All right. Let's follow up here with question number two. Amy Schumer is making a comedy about what from her real life? A, yo-yo dieting. B, her autistic husband, or C, going through a divorce?
1: Wow. How about C?
2: Correct. And there's nothing funnier than going through a divorce, right, Wendy? Good times had by all.
6: It's been one laugh after the other.
2: You and your divorce. Yeah, Terry, congratulations.
1: Thank you.
2: I guess that's what you do, though. If you're a comic, you pull things from your real life. And you make comedy about it. Yeah,
1: that was 100% guess.
2: Well, you did well, and now you're going to go see Aziz Ansari. You got a big night out October 9th. You just got to hold on for a minute as the Paul Castronovo show has to get some information. But thank you for listening, and hold on there, kiddo. Okay. It's funny that we talk about Amy Schumer and comedians taking things from their real life because I have something from my real life that I'd like to share with you.
0: Oh, please, please.
2: In case you missed it.
0: It's a safe space here.
2: It has to do with my dog and dog poop and the dog park, and it's coming up next.
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2: Look, if you live in an HOA, and many of us do here in South Florida, I should say if you live in a development with an HOA, then you need to sit back and enjoy this because I'm in hell, and I don't want to get busted for it.
10: It's not the HOA's fault. You're actually looking to them for help.
2: I need help. I even caroned out. Starting to get a little foggy in here. This just happened late yesterday. I thought maybe we'd share it with you guys. Like HOA dog poop. All right, let me pose this one to you guys. This is my dog park poop dilemma. So, in my development, hey Ralph.
11: Hello, Paul.
2: In my development. Ralph Pagano, everybody. In my development, it's a very wooded area. They built a dog park, and it's cute as hell.
10: A lot of shade.
2: It's under the trees. They put the fake grass. What do you call that?
10: The turf,
2: AstroTurf or whatever. It's fenced in, and there are they even have an automatic dog watering thing where the dog can walk over and water. You press a button, water
10: get water. Yeah,
2: it's awesome. And they have three posts with the plastic poop bags and perfect. Three garbage bags, okay? There's also, due to some neighbors who chose to not pick up the dog poop, they put a camera system in.
10: God, big brother, baby.
2: So, well, I mean...
10: No, be a better neighbor, baby.
2: So, I get back from my trip, and Sonny is like, he sees the dog park, and he loves it there.
10: He missed it.
2: He's in snip heaven. So I go, you want to go to the dog park? And he just runs to the door. I take him over to the dog park, and I get there, and what do I see but three individual piles of dried flies on poop not picked up. Now, what do you do then?
10: Which means the landscapers haven't been there to blow the leaves out recently.
2: No. That's not their job. It means someone was just in the dog park and left their dog poop. This is a Saturday. They're not blowing the leaves on the Saturdays.
10: Well, you said it was dried up, though.
2: Well,
10: that's a couple days.
2: It's hot out.
10: I guess it could cook quick.
15: It's cooked dog feces.
10: It's cooked.
2: Yeah. So,
16: in fact, they provide the trash bags right there. Too.
2: Right. I took pictures of the individual poop spots and I sent them to the head of the HOA saying, look, I'm not trying to be a Karen here, but I just got to the dog park. And here's why you're going to be like, what are you doing? Hmm? I said, I don't want people to think that if I leave the dog park, and they see me coming out, then they go in, and there's three piles of poop. Who left it there? Me.
10: Well, I mean, if they have the cameras
15: on your dog, you?
10: They'll see you come into the dog park with them existing there.
2: Yeah, okay, but that's not what the neighbor's going to think. They're immediately just going to assume.
10: So there's somebody lingering outside within eyeshot of you.
2: Yeah, there's another neighbor. He's got his dog. He's waiting for me to leave or whatever. So am I supposed to pick up somebody else's disgusting dog crap? So I said, I go, and Frank texts me back. He's like, yeah. He goes, I'll look on the camera. I go, can you just tell me who it is? He goes, ah, we keep that information private. I said, well,
10: you know what you need to do is put a, you're right there. Put a camera on your house facing it. So you can catch this jackass.
2: I'm not that invested.
7: Darren.
10: Are you calling him a Karen?
2: If I did that, it'd be Karen.
7: I mean, I was hoping that the rest of the story ended with it was Gina that walked out there with Sonny and she left the poop behind.
2: No,
7: that would be better.
2: We hate people that do that because it's like we're all like, who would do that? I don't know. I don't understand. First of all, you know there's a camera. There's 8,000 HOA emails that have gone out. So
11: they're giving you the bags.
2: Right.
11: They're giving you the trash can.
2: Yeah.
7: Well, wait a second. Whatever happened to help thy neighbor, Paul? I mean, you pick up your own dog's poop.
2: Yeah.
7: You wipe your own butt every day. Why not picking up somebody else's poop? I mean, at this point, hey, you know, in for a penny, in for a pound.

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1: Good morning, gentlemen. Once again, I can't believe I actually agree with you, Paul, because when I go to different fishing spots, I pick up all the trash. This way, if FWC or somebody walks up, they don't think I did it. But anyways, get a dry erase board, a small one, right on it. I have you on videotape, leaving your dog's crap there. So this is your last chance. Start picking it up or I will expose you. I mean, next time you walk your fur baby, you won't see any. Say hi to your baby's mama. Have a good one.
2: That guy just wants to get under my skin, and he accomplishes it every time he leaves us a message. I don't know why he listens to the show. He obviously can't stand me. Can't stand you. Anyway, 6:56 now. Yeah, listen, that's not my job to put a dry erase board there. They put a camera in. They have a camera. Let the HOA handle it. Just joining us, we replayed a bit about my dog park and how I don't want to be the guy when someone follows me. I pick up my dog's poopy. You people need to do it as well. Folks, I think we got to jump right into today's lightning round. Heavy heart today. You know, the first band I ever sang with my buddy Johnny Tolucci and Tim Tolucci and Frank Axtell when I was in high school, I sang ZZ Top. And so they were always like, I've seen them probably more than I've seen any other band. Well, deaths do come in threes. You know, we had Hayden Panettiere. And now Frank Beard, the Rock and Roll Hall of Fame drummer of ZZ Top, dead at 77 in hospice care at his ranch in Texas. And surrounded by family, like everybody else. Everybody's surrounded by family when they die. They had canceled tour dates. Says they're going to resume, but I don't know what that means. The band ZZ Top, inducted into the Rock and Roll Hall of Fame in 2004. Frank Beard, the only member of ZZ without a beard. Dead at 77. Now, the other one, the third one, Springsteen's biographer and very famous music critic, Dave Marsh, is done at 76.
3: Does that count?
2: You know that Born to Run book that they based
3: the movie
2: on? Yeah, I think that was he's the guy. I mean,
3: degenerator. Right, that caliber.
2: Dave Marsh, very famous.
4: I read film critic and writer, and I was like, this can't be this big a deal. And then I saw three more articles about him, and I was like,
3: I will count it.
2: Lightning round. It's 1983 all over again. Madonna. I haven't really paid much attention to it, but she leads the 2026 MTV Video Music Award nomination.
3: I didn't know she had new music out. I didn't either.
2: Maybe that's why she did the World Cup. Out there, you know. She's followed by Taylor Swift with 9 nominations. You think that they nominated Madonna like that just because, hey, maybe she'll show up? It's MTV, yeah. For Christ's sake. They don't even do videos. Crap to do. Man, he's at it again. Lewis, adding another show.
5: I'm out. Have a good morning.
2: Sebastian Maniscalco.
5: Oh!
2: What did you think I was going to say?
5: I'm back.
2: Sebastian, man, show number 4, Hard Rock Live.
3: When is that?
2: Sunday, November 22nd, 8 p.m.
3: I mean, he could probably do a question whole week.
4: Is, 4 shows at a, 5,000, 4,000, 6,000 seat venue?
2: 7,500, I think.
4: So why doesn't he just do Kaseya or Amarant?
2: Because the Hard Rock said, we'll go ahead, and he's got a relationship with them.
4: Oh, okay.
2: They don't want it. Why would they give up 4 nights sold out in a row? They probably put him in a badass suite. He plays golf all day. Anyway, I heard from him. I heard from him. He's coming in.
3: Is he going to visit?
2: I'm working.
4: He's here long enough.
2: He's here for a whole 4 day.
3: Right. And Hard Rock's right down the road.
2: Anyway, tickets for that show for Sebastian go on sale August 18th at noon. I'm a big fan of the Allman Brothers. Obviously, they're no longer together. However, the Allman Betts Band is doing a 20-date Decade of a Revival anniversary tour. It's really cool. It's the son of Greg Allman and the son of Dickie Betts. To me, that is that's royalty, rock royalty. Anyway, the closest date is the Sunrise Theater in Fort Pierce, December 15th. Lightning round! Seems like he'd be a cool celeb. Ed Sheeran, right? Anyone ever heard say anything bad about that dude? Really?
3: I mean, he seems nice, but I just
5: seems like a cool dude.
3: I guess I just hate his music so much I can't
2: like him. I don't hate his music, and I don't like pop music, but I
3: heard The Shape of You so many times in my gym when that came out.
2: That's why you wear your own cans. I don't know why he was in Oshkosh, Wisconsin, but he walked into the 01 vintage shop, and people were like, I think that's Ed Sheeran. It's Ed Sheeran. He bought several vintage pieces, including a rare Ipswich soccer jersey. He said he was nice and chatted with staff. Has anybody ever have listen, we're in South Florida. A celebrity ever just show up where you work and just walk in like, oh, how's it going? Because my friends that own the B&J bike shop swear that Tom Selleck came in and bought a bike. But I still don't believe it.
5: With card? They can just look at the receipt, Mr. Selleck.
2: I don't know. They swear that he did because, he lives over. And everybody always said he lived in Lighthouse Point. And I asked him pointedly, and he said no when I interviewed Tom Selleck. Other friends of mine, Billy Joel, like my friend Donna was in a jewelry store in Boca, and Billy Joel's in there, and they're like, she didn't say anything. And then Anthony ran into Billy Joel at Gallagher's Steakhouse. Anybody listening ever run into celebrities at their business?
5: I did a 5K, and Ray Allen was there.
2: Okay.
5: But, it wasn't my business. And also, I love Tom Selleck because he's the only celebrity that takes off his mustache for the disguise. Like, everyone else would put on a fake mustache, and he would shave his off.
3: Covers it up.
2: Call in,
5: though. It's a bald cut.
2: Or leave us a message if you ever have a celeb at work. That's kind of cool, if you ask me. Our number is 833-305-PAUL.
5: That Ricky Martin story, remember that? That the store said free coffee for Ricky Martin. Ricky he walked in.
2: That's cool as hell, yeah. This never happens to me when I'm at a concert. But Bryan Adams was doing a show in Detroit at the Little Caesars Arena. And he's like, hey, I got some guests here. And freaking Pat Benatar and Neil Giraldo come waltzing on stage. And they do Stevie Wonder's Superstition. Anybody ever surprise you at a concert or even a comedy club?
3: Never.
2: I remember. Who's our friend? The diminutive.
5: Brad Williams. Brad Williams. The great story.
2: Yeah, you can tell it. But Seinfeld showed up. Hey, you mind if I do 10 minutes? Yeah.
5: The way we were all buzzing because I was doing sound
2: there?
5: That night. I was doing sound. The way we were all buzzing of like, is he coming? Is he not? Like we thought it was he. We never knew. And Brad was like, look. As soon as he walks in the door, if he does, he's like, I'm going to do my hour. Let's not plan on it. But as soon as he walks in the door, you yank me off stage, which should be easy because I'm very small. That's what Brad said.
2: How did you do it? How did you do it?
5: Vaudevillian, Kane. No. we walk. Jerry walks in. I walk up to Brad and I give him a note that says he's here.
2: You walked right on stage.
5: No, like from underneath because it's elevated. So I'm like walking where the servers walk right in front of the stage.
2: Okay, got you.
5: I just hand him the note. And he's like, guys, don't be weirded out. Like we've been, and then he explains it all. Jerry walks on. Coolest night.
2: And how long the set did he do?
5: He ended up doing like 30 minutes because he was trying material out. And then he did that Q&A thing of like, what bits do you want to hear?
2: That's so cool.
3: Did he get a good laugh? Because last time I saw him, not great.
2: I complain about everything.
3: I'm just being honest. It wasn't the 1989 Jerry Seinfeld. That's all I'm saying.
5: He was cheating on Post-its. He's like, look, these are just some thoughts I had. I'm in Miami on vacation. These are some thoughts I had.
2: So he's on vacation and he's gonna tell his wife, hey, I'm gonna go down to the comedy club and bang out a couple of. She's probably like, yeah, go ahead. You do what you do.
5: He's like, read these posts. They're gold.
2: Going back,
5: I gotta try these out.
2: So if you ever been to a rock concert when it, like, hey, look who's here. Like so Bryan Adams brings on Pat Benatar.
5: That's so cool.
2: I was at a Tom Petty concert when I was in college, and he's like, hey, I got a friend of mine's here. She wants to come on and sing a song with her. And he brought Stevie Nicks out. And she sang Stop Dragging Your Heart Around. And with it, that's their duet. No one knew it was happening. It was one of the coolest things I ever saw. I mean, it happens. You know, you hear about this stuff all the time. Like, Dave Grohl's here. Look who he brought out or whatever, you know.
5: Well, that's probably the best part of living in South Florida is you can expect the cool guests to just randomly show up here. Like I went to a rap concert and it was an artist Meek Mill when I was in college and Lil Wayne came out. They have a song that he's like, so, and it's like, Lil,
2: you're so lucky.
5: Look, I'm just saying it's a big name artist at the Fillmore.
2: Lightning Rod. Hot granny news. Salma Hayek became a grandmother.
3: How old is she now?
2: After, well, I don't know. After her stepson, Francois Pinal Jr., welcomed a baby boy with his wife, Lara Cosima Henkel von Donnerschmack.
3: I
2: did this story because I just wanted to say Lara Cosima Henkel von Donnerschmack. That is a fantastic name.
3: She still looks amazing.
2: She's incredible. Seems a tad high. Michael Jordan's 1998 NBA Finals Game 3 jersey is going to be auctioned off. It's expected to sell for $15 million. For a Game 3 jersey? What? Why?
3: I was thinking yesterday when we were talking about baseball cards, how much, because what if one go for like $11 million? Like,
2: yeah.
3: The equipment should be worth more than these cards. I'm okay with that.
2: I agree, but collectibles are collectibles. I have a question, and I don't know the answer to it, but Joey Chestnut's involved, the competitive eater. Remember, we were trashing him yesterday because he got beaten in a tater tot eating contest by fans. What is a kolache?
5: Ooh, I'm glad you asked.
2: Kolache. Kolaches. Do you know what it is?
5: A kolache, yeah. I had one when I was in Houston visiting my sister. It's like an empanada, but instead of fried bread, it's like soft and baked.
2: My man ate 25 of them at a Colonels baseball game in Cedar Rapids. He said he woke up early, drank a gallon of water, did yoga, and ate 25 kolaches.
3: They look delicious.
2: All right, dumb name rule, story of the day. A University of Colorado football player went viral because his middle name, his first name's Gideon, his last name is Lampron, his middle name is ESPN.
5: Hell yeah.
2: Or Espen, maybe? You think it's Espen?
3: Is it all capital?
5: Espen, destined for
3: all
5: greatness.
3: All capital letters?
2: Yes, all caps. Deion Sanders added him to the lineup after the kids sent him a tape. He met him on a flight. His father named him Espen because he's a big sports fan. His mom wanted to name him Bravo for some reason. That was a joke. I made that up. What would yours be? What would your TV network name be?
5: Luis Telemundo Diaz.
2: All right. It's the Osbournes, Jelly Roll, Taylor Swift, Travis Kelce, Nicole Kidman, Keith Urban. Story of the day. This time it's the Osbournes as Dee Snider now apologizes after his recent tete-a-tete with Kelly Osbourne. Remember, on Wednesday, he said Ozzy had bass players write all the lyrics for his music. Kelly got hurt and fired back. So Dee Snider did the right thing and said, hey, it wasn't my intent to hurt Kelly Osbourne. My bad. God. Hatchet buried. Or did Dee Snider get a little heat and say, yeah, I shouldn't have probably taken a shot at Ozzy, right?
3: I mean, did Ozzy do anything but just sing what he was given?
2: I don't know. That's a good question. I'm not a big fan, as you know. Don't buy that new album. Listen to this one. So, can Taylor Swift, Drake, Bad Bunny, or any superstar be blamed for a fatal car crash? Harvard did a study, and apparently there's a 15% increase in traffic fatalities on the days of major album releases. And they did the numbers, and it really did work out that way. What happened was the researcher was inspired to do the study after he drifted out of his lane while scrolling to find the new Taylor Swift album.
5: Hell yeah. Way to admit that publicly.
2: Tonight, Nation's Dumbest, 9 o'clock on Fox. Ellie King, Dr. Drew, Andrew Yang, John Heater, Steve-O have graduated.
6: I'm here.
2: Uh-huh. Carmen Electra was expelled. The six remaining celebs trying to avoid being named the Nation's Dumbest. Anthony Michael Hall, Ice-T, Matt Leinart, JoJo Siwa, Mike's girl crush, Hilaria Baldwin, God, I pray it's her, and TikTok's Chase Hudson.
3: Who
2: the hell is Chase Hudson? TikTok star. God, where are we? Hey, episode 4 of Reacher drops tonight, as does Ted Lasso. I'm holding off on Lasso, but I'll be... What is Average Joe on Paramount? Anybody watch that?
3: I do not.
2: Me either.
3: Average Joe, who's in
2: and
3: that?
2: This one
5: they used to have the Joes versus Pros. Is it that?
2: I don't know. Streaming premiere of Is God Is on Amazon. Ever heard of it? Listen to this one. Two sisters with burn scars reunite with their similarly burned mom, who orders them to kill their abusive father who lit them on fire when they were kids. Just sounds great. Vivica A. Fox is their crispy mama. Sterling K. Brown's the monster they're after. I was in a show with Vivica A. Fox with Pauly Shore, and
7: I was so bad that it never aired.
3: Like a...
5: No.
7: Yeah, it was shot in Miami at the Forge, and it was one of those, like, we were punking somebody.
3: It was a prank show?
7: Yeah. And I was like, I was the guy, and Paulie invited me in.
3: Oh, you were the pranky?
7: I was, yeah, I just added to it. Like, I forgot what it was. What, I was like, I can't believe you're feeding me this food. And I was just.
3: Oh, you were in on it the whole time?
7: I was in on it the whole time. That's lame. And I overacted, and they. We should get Paulie on to talk about it. Hey, before we do the news, Mary and Kendall would like to weigh in. Goldie Hawn and Kate Hudson showed up. What happened?
8: Yes.
7: Where?
8: We were running a small old-fashioned cafeteria inside a drugstore, and she walked in with Kate Hudson. Goldie Hawn walked in with Kate Hudson and her son. We also had Tom Skerritt walk in one day.
7: Tom Skerritt? So, where was this?
8: Tom Skerritt from Top Gun.
7: Where was this?
8: This was in Key Biscayne.
7: Wow. What was the name of the store or the shop?
8: It used to be called Vernon's Drugstore.
7: Wow.
3: And you had a cafeteria inside of it?
7: Goldie Hawn. Yeah, remember the old drugstores used to have? Drugstores back in the day had a counter, and you would be able to get a
3: soda jerk behind the counter.
7: Get your banana split.
8: Thanks. And old-fashioned milkshakes.
7: I love it. Yeah, like a Rexall drugstore with the counter. I think that's how my dad conceived
3: me. I mean, I've heard of those, but I've never seen one.
7: Oh, they still have them, man. I was in there's one in Bar Harbor, Maine. And you walk in, and it's a drugstore. And then there's a little counter with five or six little counter stools. And there's someone making milkshakes. And you just want to go in there and hang out. Like it's 1953.
8: Aww. It was very popular, yes.
7: Thank you, Mary. Great. So we were talking earlier. That's today's lightning round. But we mentioned earlier that, you know, when celebrities just waltz in your place, it's just the coolest thing.
3: I had Christina Applegate come into my Starbucks.
7: See, that's big.
3: I didn't recognize her. I had no clue it was her. And then afterwards, the other woman I work with comes out like, oh, I saw you ran up there real quick when Christina came in. I was like, wait, that was Christina Applegate? Oh, I didn't even know.
5: Dude, wow. she would have made out with you so hard if you recognized her.
7: All right, Wendy, what's the big news story today, Wendy? What are we looking at?
9: All right, well, we were talking earlier yesterday on the show, and we replayed it about the dog poop dilemma. Well, this story may change the way you handle your situation. It's out of Lake County, Florida, near Orlando, where deputies have arrested a 35-year-old man after he reportedly banged into his neighbor's home, clutching unscooped dog poop. Oh. Then he hurled it directly at the pet owner. Investigators say the messy dispute escalated into a driveway fist fight before he took one of the kid's metal scooters and put it over his head like he was going to throw it at the other guy. They called 911. He now faces multiple felony charges. So be careful out there if you're going to do anything with your situation. Ketamine therapy is getting a lot of attention in South Florida as a possible treatment for people with depression and other mental health conditions that don't respond to traditional drugs. Ketamine is already FDA approved as an anesthetic. Now, the treatment's typically given in a controlled medical setting, but proponents are saying it's becoming very popular here in South Florida as an alternate way to cure depression. It can raise your blood pressure and heart rate, so obviously talk to your doctor, and it can lead to substance use problems, but they say it is a great way to combat depression. A new study says drinking even just one soda or another sugar-sweetened drink a day more than doubles your risk of some stomach cancer. That's compared to people who don't have any. I know.
7: One soda?
9: I'm addicted to like Diet Coke. I know.
7: I haven't had a soda in so long that I almost forgot what they taste like. I know. I'm not gonna because I don't need it because alcohol is so much better.
9: Yeah, exactly.
7: Come on, let's get a rosé.
9: Coffee and cocktails.
7: Put the Cokes away and have a rosé.
9: Yeah, there you go. And I can't decide if this is a good thing or a bad thing, so you guys are going to have to tell me since I'm the only girl here. But the Super Bowl in 27, this year, February, is going to be the first time it's ever played on Valentine's Day. So I need the guys to weigh good in thing. On here. Does that mean?
7: We talked about this when they announced it, and I can't believe they
9: now we're talking. Are you going to make it 2 days then? You have to celebrate it Saturday because you're going to be busy Sunday? Or is this better for the girls or worse? What do you think?
7: Well, I mean, like Gina and I will be watching the Super Bowl. We're not, you know, at this point, we love the Super Bowl. It's always fun, you know. But there's a lot of people that it's a really important when you're young and dating. You Valentine's Day is your jam, right?
9: Yeah, it's your big yeah. Why would it's your Super Bowl for the ladies? It's your Super Bowl.
7: What are restaurants? You know, like
3: it's bad for them.
7: It's got to be bad for them because.
9: I'm thinking it's going to be a 2-day holiday. Women are going to get the restaurant dinner Saturday night because the guys are going to say they're busy Sunday, and then they'll probably get a little something on Sunday.
7: Let's bring this up to Anthony.
9: Yeah.
7: Because Runway 84 is a big Valentine's Day restaurant. You know, I mean, like
3: it's very romantic.
7: Right. And but they also are. I've watched many Super Bowls there. They got the big screen TV, you know, and. He's got a projection television that comes down. So we'll find out. That's a good question.
9: Yeah. And I bet we get a lot of proposals, too. We'll see.
7: All right. Thank you, Wendy. So I was thinking yesterday when we have like Diaz, all these conversations about him not drinking iced tea, never been to the Key. Like he's got all these odd things that. And then I was thinking other people that have never done things. Like Ron McGill from Zoo Miami has never had coffee and he's never tasted alcohol. And I can't.
3: Yeah, it blows me away. Two of the greatest liquids on the planet.
7: Yeah. He just never tried them. I don't know. So I want to have a conversation. Like, what have you never done? And you just now at this point, you're never going to do it. Like, we met a guy. Mike and I met this guy in Lewis. Remember that dude?
3: Oh, yeah. The country singer at morning show boot camp.
7: Yeah. He's never cursed. In his life.
3: And we're talking everything. I mean, we're not just talking the big three.
7: Let me tell you something. He told us that he had a friend whose first name was Dick, and he would not call him that.
3: Right. I mean, it's extreme.
7: This guy is off his rocker. And I even said to him, like, fill in the blank. Hoover, and he wouldn't say Hoover Dam. He wouldn't say the word Dam, even though it was... He's off his rocker, but he's now like a 60-year-old dude and doubling down, right?
3: Yeah, would not budge. Must be some sort of psychological disorder.
7: I thought he was completely off his rocker, right? And then we blew him off for lunch, and the other guys came in and took him to lunch. We felt bad.
3: He was a talker, too.
7: So if you want to join the conversation, we'd love to hear from you because I think it's great. And I don't know why Lewis refuses to have a margarita. He drinks alcohol. He's never had a glass of iced tea. Never gonna.
3: Yeah, it's not like, you know, even if you don't love it, you're not going to
7: And it doesn't have to be a food thing. It's like I know someone that lives in Kendall who's never left Miami-Dade County.
3: We've talked to people, too, yeah, that have never left the state.
7: Right.
3: Which means you've never seen mountains.
7: So today's question is, what have you never done? Maybe never been to a concert.
3: That would be weird.
7: Would it, though? If you've never had an iced tea, our number is 833-305-PAUL. Or if you want, you can leave a message on my app. I'm sorry. Go.
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17: Good morning, gentlemen. about a celebrity showing up at a concert. I once went to a Lenny Kravitz show, maybe early 2000s when he's living here, at the I Think, and Prince showed up to play a few
18: Are you kidding me?
17: That's awesome. It was awesome.
18: Yeah, I just...
17: Have a hectic.
18: Thank you. I'm fascinated by this. What, you just had a story a minute ago in the lighting round where Bryan Adams brought Pat Benatar and Neil Giraldo on stage, and they jammed out on Stevie Wonder's Superstition. And I... Listen, we have a big concert going, audience. Who have you ever, like, surprised? It never happens to me. The only time, and it happened in, like, early 80s when Tom Petty at the O'Connell Center brought on Stevie Nicks. I thought that was cool as hell.
19: If you want to... Their duet.
18: Yeah, they did Stop Dragging My Heart Around. The place went ballistic. And I know it's probably happened, and I've been to 500 concerts. I don't remember them all. But if you have that, some great moment... Go, let us know. I'd love to hear from you.
19: Especially when it's a star or a musician that's bigger than the act you've gone to
18: right.
19: see. When they bring up, like that guy, Lenny Kravitz brings up Prince.
18: The number's 833-305-PAUL, or like that dude left a message on the iHeartRadio app, the talkback Mike. Now, Lewis is running his kids to school or something right now. Is that what's going on?
19: Yeah, he's on single dad duty.
18: Good. Well, let's talk about him behind his back. He mentioned that. And it kind of threw us a little bit. Like, I've never had an iced tea in my life. And so at lunch the other day in Cleveland, we were like, let's buy him an iced tea. He wouldn't have one. He wouldn't even try it.
19: It's the weirdest thing. It's not a very, like, scary beverage. It's not pure grain alcohol.
18: But he also has never had a margarita. He's never been to Key West, yet he's lived his whole life pretty much.
19: Or a Fort Lauderdale beach.
18: Right. So, and then, you know, you've never eaten an egg.
19: Oh, you know what? I've never done it. It just dawned on me. I've never been to a college football game. I mean, like a legit, not even like a D3, nothing.
18: Well, don't go to a University of Miami game as your first. You want to go get a real true college
19: football. I was hoping to go see a Noles game experience. This year.
18: I'll take you to the Florida State game. Or I'll give you my ticket.
19: Or is it, that's the Swamp?
18: I don't know this year. I can't remember. I have to look the schedule. But, yeah, you got to go to a game in a real college town and experience
19: the right, yeah, because like you said, going to Hard Rock to see the Canes, it's
18: and I
19: not
18: you know,
19: the
18: it's
19: same.
18: Funny. I'm racking my brain, like, things that I don't know what I've never done. I've done everything. I can't think of something I can't.
19: Well, until recently, you'd never had a Wawa sub.
18: But that's, does that count?
19: Yeah, I think so.
18: I mean, it's not, Wawa just got here. Like,
19: they've been here a good
18: ago.
19: 10 years.
18: I don't know if that's...
19: Oh, the other one? I had never been to a Flanagan's until about 3 years ago.
18: Really? You lived here 7 years.
19: Right. And I, every time I tried to go, it was always a wait. Like, right. You know.
18: So Ron McGill has never had coffee and he's never tasted alcohol from Zoo Miami. So I'm... You know what? I'm not going to judge, but I want to find out why. Let's go to Dave in West Palm Beach. You're the first caller on the Paul Castronovo Show. Hi, Dave.
20: Hey, Paul. I've never been to a concert, and I've never eaten gas station food.
18: I'm with you on that, gas station food, although some of it's really good in Miami. But wait. You've never been to a concert. Where did you grow up?
20: Never. Here in Florida.
18: In what era? Like, how old are you?
20: I'm 63 now. I've been in Florida since I was 7 years old.
18: Do you like rock music?
20: Oh, yeah. I listen to you guys all the time.
18: Right. So you just never wanted to buy a ticket or never had a friend? Like, where did you go to high school?
20: Well, I went to high school in Ocala, okay. Lake Ware High School. And I moved down here in 2000. I've been listening to you guys ever since I moved here.
18: Well, God bless you. All right. But, I mean, it just should never happen for you, or you just never wanted to buy a ticket, or you didn't have the money?
20: It just never happened.
18: I can't even. I want to try to help you. If I gave you two tickets to a concert, would you go?
20: Yeah, I would definitely try for sure.
19: Well, what do you mean? Wait. See, this is why this guy's never been to a show.
18: I'm going to give you free tickets to a concert. Will you go?
20: Yes.
18: You promise?
20: I promise.
18: All right.
20: And I'll even call you about it.
18: Well, yeah, we're going to follow up on this crap.
20: But it's just, I don't know. It's just, in all these years, it's just never happened.
18: All right, hold on. Because I'm going to give you two tickets to see Jefferson Starship at the Parker on October 9th. I mean, okay. You're in your 60s. You'll know almost all the songs. And you're going to go. We're going to talk to you the morning of, okay? I want to make sure you have everything you need.
20: Okay.
18: All right, so hold on a second. Right. I'm going to get... Sure. Do you think that was the right move?
19: I'm starting to doubt it because I don't think he's going to go.
18: All right, that's fair.
19: I mean, if you haven't been, I don't know. He seemed somewhat reticent.
18: Reticent was the word I looked for. He was like, yeah, I guess I'll go.
19: I think I can make it happen. I don't know. I'll check with the wife.
18: And I'm also going to throw in a jar of Aspen Green Organic CBD Intimacy Cream.
19: Where did we get that?
18: I don't know.
19: We should give them a shout out because they did send a bunch of their
18: products. Our listener sent us Aspen Cream.
19: Well, it's called Aspen Green.
18: Aspen.
19: Aspen Green Cream.
18: Yeah, Aspen Green. Okay, all right, we'll get to it.
19: Yeah, yeah.
18: Frank in Coral Springs, what have you never done?
1: Good morning. Like Diaz, I've never been, lived here for 40 years, never been to Key West.
18: I find that unbelievable.
1: My wife and I, just every time we planned something, something came up with the kids or something, and we never got there. I have a buddy who has a house in Key Largo. I'm there all the time with him fishing, and furthest I've ever been is Isla Mirada.
18: So you get to Isla Mirada, and it's almost like on the Truman Show where he couldn't drive over that bridge. You just could only had to stop right there.
19: A wall.
1: I know. It just... Only some came up. I mean, it just so happens,
18: I'm sending you and a guest to Key West. No, I'm not paying. I don't have a Key West trip for you, but no, I'm not. But I don't understand. Excuse me. I don't understand how you could never get there.
1: I don't know either. I'll say this, though.
18: I grew up here. We moved to Florida in 1971. And my parents, when I was a little boy, they took me on a snorkeling trip to John Pennekamp Park. But I never went further south of Key Largo until my buddy Jimmy Schmid took me for lobster mini season down there. And I got to see all the Keys. And I was like, oh, man. And I said, one day I'm going to have a house in the Keys. And I bought a house in Maine. Couldn't be any further away. Yeah. All right, Frank, get your ass to Key West.
1: I'm going to give it a shot. Thank you, Paul. You have a great day. Have a hectic.
18: You too, buddy.
19: If Key West is the best key, what would be number two?
18: Isla Mirada.
19: Isla Mirada, okay.
18: No question. Yeah, I mean, yeah. For fishing, for restaurants, for bars.
19: For nightlife.
18: Yeah, there's no nightlife.
19: Oh.
18: The Keys nightlife shuts down about 9.
19: Does it really close that early?
18: Yeah, not in Even Key West. Key West, it goes all night. But in the Middle Keys, it's mostly because people are on boats and fishing and diving all day.
19: Yeah, I guess you're right. Everyone's tired.
18: I wonder what Wendy's, never done. Wendy just got back from dropping her kids off at school.
21: I was listening. I don't think I've ever eaten an oyster.
19: Oh, yeah, I'm with you there.
21: Freak me out.
19: I'm not going to.
18: I must have eaten 100 this summer. Honestly, because...
21: I saw your video. You had a video on one of them.
18: No, those are mussels.
21: Oh, I thought that was... Okay.
18: No, have you ever had a mussel?
21: Yes, mussels I've had.
18: What about a clam? You ever eat a clam?
21: Fried.
18: What about you, Mike?
19: Yeah, I've had everything but the oyster, and I'm not a big fan of the clams or scallops. I can't get
18: cherry stone clams, and
19: it's just the mussels. Gelatinous the mussels, ball of protein.
18: No, you're crazy.
21: The scallops I love.
18: A fresh oyster pulled from Casco Bay with a mignonette sauce. It's
19: here's what I think.
21: You taste it, you just chug it down like a shot.
18: The saltiness and the... Oh, no.
19: Oh, salt. Wow. Salty.
18: You're such a dick. All right, hold on. Okay.
19: That's the thing. I'm like, tell me what's so great about it. Like, it tastes like the ocean.
18: I don't want to taste the ocean.
19: Yes, you
18: do. Someone call it and tell Mike how great it is.
19: And then you always have to put a bunch of crap on top. You got to put hot sauce on top of it. You got to put cocktails.
18: That's the big mistake. And really true oyster aficionados do not put... hot sauce, horseradish, and Tabasco, or cocktail sauce on their oyster.
19: There's butter.
18: There's not butter. You would never put butter on an oyster.
19: Or what's the other thing that people always put
18: mignonette. It's it's a vinegar, onion-based, just a little drizzle.
21: And how many do you need to, fill you? How many would you eat?
18: A dozen oysters. You bang out. 6 is good for an appetizer or a dozen.
0: I'm going to take you out for oysters.
19: What if you shucked them all and just put them into a ball and made like a cake?
0: Dude, when I was in college in Gainesville, we used to get Apalachicola oysters by the bushel, and we would just sit out in a back patio and shuck them and have a keg of beer. Awesome.
19: But seriously, why has no one done that? Like a crab cake, but an oyster cake. And you broil it.
0: I mean, the oysters stew. There's, you know, there's a lot of different ways. You know, oysters, Rockefeller. Hey, Bill. Bill is in Hollywood. What have you never done?
2: Hey, Paulie, long time, all the way back to WSHE.
0: God bless you.
2: Yeah, I've never been on a thank you. No, bless you guys. You guys are great. I've never been on a 20-day Mediterranean cruise.
0: It just so happens
18: on
0: Silver Seas Cruise Line. And you know what? I can just see now people are going to call. You know, I've never bought a Mercedes. Yeah, yeah. I've never been to the iHeartRadio.
2: Hey,
0: what?
2: Pauly, I'm with you on the oysters. I'm with you on the oysters, definitely.
0: Do you like, where do you eat oysters?
2: You don't add anything to them.
0: No, where do you eat them down here? Where do you go?
2: Down there on Hillsborough Boulevard. It's right by the Century Village, across the street there. I can't think of it. Oh, Muddy Waters.
0: Oh, yeah, there Muddy Waters. Wow, it's still around.
2: There used to be one in Boca, too.
0: Here's my whole thing. I'm not eating the Florida oysters.
19: Too much bacteria.
0: Something about the Gulf of Mexico. I don't trust the warm water. I want my oysters coming out of cold water in the Northeast, or at least north of Maryland, where you are.
19: Okay.
0: Yeah. Rhode Island, they got great oysters.
19: I mean, do they taste different?
0: Yes, they all taste different. Everyone has a different profile. I'm not kidding around. Get Ralph on the show.
2: Hey,
0: he'll tell you.
2: Back to the cruise.
0: Yeah.
2: I've never been on a cruise, the Mediterranean cruise.
0: No, are you joking or are you serious?
2: You can take it either way. I've never been on one.
0: Well, like any cruise? I'm not giving you a cruise.
2: Caribbeans. Yeah, I've been on Caribbean.
0: I'll tell you something. Do yourself. I have a friend who worked for Royal Caribbean. I haven't seen him in years, but he was based in Europe, and he was like, "You got to go on one of our European Mediterranean cruises." And I'm like, "Why?" He goes, "Because it's like a water taxi through Europe. You wake up in the morning, you're in one city, and you wake up in another morning, you're in France, and you just like and they take you around." And I did it for the first time. I like cruising, I really do. But I as I've gotten older and more experienced, I appreciate. I don't like that like 8,000 person. I like a smaller cruise ship,
19: without kids.
0: You're right. Without kids, I don't need that.
19: Yeah,
0: I've been
19: on.
0: Peeing. When my kids were young, I get it. But I don't need the pee. I took a Silver Seas cruise with my wife and a bunch of great friends last year, and we went to Turkey and Greece, and it was freaking crazy cool. And Crete, it was unbelievable.
2: Awesome.
0: So I recommend it, Bill. Try it.
19: What about a Southeast Asian cruise?
0: You
19: should do that next.
0: I think Larry's going to Japan on one.
19: Oh, that's cool.
0: Yeah. I'd like to go to Hawaii on a cruise. Thanks, Bill. Earlier today, we were also talking about when you're at a concert and something whack and cool happens, like Tom Petty bringing out Stevie Nicks. Tracy, who did you see?
22: I saw Celine Dion back in the early 90s, and almost through her whole show, right near the end, she stops. She says, "I can't finish. I'm not able to do this. Oh. I need help." And she calls out the guys, and it ends up being the Bee Gees.
0: Oh,
18: whoa!
0: The whole band?
22: That's all three of them.
0: Oh, what did they do?
22: And
0: what song?
22: They did a whole Saturday Night Fever repertoire with her.
0: Oh, that's incredible! Yeah. I would have loved to have seen that. Good for you. You're the top seed right now. You're winning right now.
22: All right.
0: There's no prize.
19: Yeah,
22: I won that night too.
0: Yeah. Where was the show?
22: Emerald Bank Center, Bank Atlantic Center, whatever you want to call
0: it. Oh,
22: it
0: was here.
22: Now.
0: Oh, so a lot of our listeners probably.
22: She was the opening act for that arena.
0: Oh, I didn't
22: know. And the Bee Gees came out with her.
0: Well, thank you, Tracy, for that call. All right, we got to jump. We'll be back in a second here. 877-210-5. That's the old number.
19: Damn it!
0: I should get you should put a taser on me every time, like a dog collar.
19: I need a prod, a cattle
0: collar.
19: Prod.
0: 833-305 Paul. What have you never done? Coffee, beer, travel, you name it. We're going to hear from you. Eating oysters, Wendy. some people. Back in a minute.
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2: Here on the Paul Castronovo Show, we a couple of conversations going at once. What have you never done? My mic just went limp.
3: Oh, no.
2: Yeah.
3: Atlantic.
2: Can we use some kind of... I'll use some of this intimacy. Wendy, you want any of this intimacy cream?
4: Why not?
2: Our listener gave to us?
4: Yeah.
3: It's all natural.
4: Save that for me. Just don't open it.
2: No. God, no. I'm going to dip two fingers in and go, try it.
4: Who gave you that?
2: Mike and I were talking about drinking... THC beverages, and I think I mentioned that I had the Willie Nelson version, and one of our great listeners called in and said, dude, I got a company, and he sent us a bunch. Did you have some?
3: I did drink one of the THC beverages last night.
2: What was it called? Is it Aspen?
3: Aspen Green is the company. Make a bunch of different CBD products, and, you know, it has a little bit of THC in there, too, and it was enough to put me on the couch. I could barely get from the couch where I fell asleep.
2: Yeah.
3: And I drank half of it.
2: Wow.
3: Granted, I don't do any THC anymore. At the age of 43, I have pretty much put it down. So it hit me hard. My tolerance is zero. But, I mean, in a good way, it put me down. And I slept really well last night.
2: Oh, that's fantastic. So, anyway, yeah, he also gave us some intimacy creams and salves and lotions and whatnot. Very, very cool. Aspen Green. Is it available here? Can we buy it here?
3: They have a website.
2: I need to learn how to drink the THC beverages.
4: I tried the Willies, but I did it like a shot because that's what the guy told me after you told me to do it.
2: And?
4: Yeah, it was great. I slept great, actually.
2: I slept really well then. I was at dinner and I did it, Willie Nelson, just like one shot of it. But I'd also had a cocktail, but I felt like a euphoria.
3: Calm. Relaxed.
2: A calm, yes. Relaxing euphoria. It was really good.
4: Yeah.
2: I'm down with the THC, man. Well, although yesterday I was...

0: was living in South Florida, and how come he never came by the radio station? And that's when he dropped the line, "Are you still joking around?" And I annoyed him wholeheartedly.
1: Still joking around?
0: Yeah, that one. Well, that would be unbelievable. Yeah. Wow.
2: As soon as they strummed that guitar, you knew it was out.
3: What'd they play?
2: They played "Let's Stairway to Heaven."
0: Oh. and Harry Connick Jr. sang?
2: Yeah.
0: On Stairway?
2: Yep. Early 90s, I'm pretty sure.
0: Thanks, yeah. Billy. Mo, in Orlando.
4: Oh, this guy just stole my thunder, man.
0: What? You were at that show? You were at the same concert?
4: Yeah, it was around 1990. It was 1994, 93. He did back-to-back Valentine's concerts, and my wife and I went to both. I think it was 94. Yeah, and after his last encore, he starts going on and on about this guy in the front row who was his mentor, and he, like, you know, I thought, well, it's probably Lionel Hampton or someone, you know, along those lines. Bro, he asked him to come up, and I see this tall guy get up with, like, stringy hair, and the people in the front, towards the front, went berserk, and as soon as he gets up on stage, it was like, oh, my God.
0: What a cool thing,
4: freaking
0: bro.
4: Page.
0: By the way, and, Harry Connick Jr., a little-known fact, my wedding song was "It Had to Be You." It had,
4: of course,
0: to be yeah, me and Gina, mm-hmm. yeah, that's the one we did our little dance.
4: But a correction on our buddy from Miramar. I think he was embellishing a little bit. They did not do "Stairway to Heaven."
0: What did they do?
4: They just ad libbed for like.
0: Can you just? I can just picture
4: like 15, 20 minutes.
0: Harry Connick singing "Stairway" would be like. And
4: no,
0: she's buying a stairway to heaven, baby. Yeah. Thanks, Mo. We got to go because I'm up against the clock and the Castronovo $1,000 minute is seconds away. We need to pause and get a contestant that wants to take $1,000 out of my pocket by simply answering 10 questions. Is that you? Well, if you can get through, it could be. You have to dial the new special phone number, 833-305-PAUL. And you have to be caller 37. Good luck.
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1: Time to go on the radio, 7:57. Time to try to give away money. By the way, the troll calls today are as epic as they've ever been. And they even attacked Mike Anderson at a cornfield.
2: For what?
3: Oh.
1: Yeah, they attacked. And you know, I posted a photograph of myself and young Ron from back in the day with Frank Beard of ZZ Top.
2: Yeah, I saw that.
1: At Ron's 50th birthday party at the Hard Rock. And people are mean.
3: Ron was only 50 in that photo?
1: He looks like he was. He was, yeah.
3: God bless him.
1: Which means I was 40. And fat. Let's do the $1,000 minute. Tommy in Coral Springs. Good morning, Tom.
4: Good morning, Paul.
1: How are you today?
4: Well, fair, partly cloudy, slight chance of rain.
1: Oh, God.
3: I hope we get some rain.
1: I don't see it. I'm looking at the weather app on my phone, and nothing today. Tomorrow, 50% chance of rain, and it's from 6:30 to 7 p.m. So I'm not going to hold my breath. We need it badly. Tommy, before we get to the $1,000 minute questions, let me pose the things we've been discussing today. We learned that Luis Diaz has never had an iced tea. We learned that he's never been to Key West, that he's never had a margarita, that Ron McGill has never had a beer or a cup of coffee, that Wendy's never had an oyster, that... What was yours, Michael?
3: I just thought of a new one. I've never been in a stretch limousine.
1: What? Did you go to prom?
3: I did, but not in the limo. Have you guys, Diaz, Wendy, have you been in limos?
1: Yeah, man, I used to have Sammy, the limo driver, took me and young Ron all over town. Lewis? He's not on.
3: Oh, we can't
5: prom,
3: hear
5: prom, baby.
1: Press the button, Lewis.
4: Until today, I've never spoke to Paul Castronovo.
3: Oh, that's a good one.
1: Oh, wow, there you go. Well, welcome.
6: What's the difference between a stretch limo and a regular limo?
3: I don't know. I think there's limos that aren't stretched.
1: Just a regular.
6: I've been in a regular limo. I went to prom like a normal human.
1: Yeah, we've all been to prom in limo. How do you never been in a limo, Mike? Like, you never, like, been out, like, walked, like, a limo pulls up, you get in, you act like...
3: Never been inside one. It's a dream of mine. Right, I'll just rent one for a weekend.
1: We can make it happen for you.
5: Yeah.
1: You know, I mean, like, you call... There's a company that I use that picks me up, like, it's called A1A Limo. But I always just get a town car. It's if I do an airport run and I'm going, I don't want to deal with Uber and I don't trust Uber, I'll get a professional driver.
3: But
1: I've been using it for
3: stretch.
1: 20 years. I know, but they have stretch. They have everything. Look at the website. You want to be Richard Gere. Richard Gere with the roses going to pick up Julia Roberts and Pretty Woman. All right, yeah. Tom, what do you do for work?
4: I work as a logistics team lead.
1: That's what I thought.
4: And I also write self-published books on Amazon.
1: Oh, so you're a smart guy.
4: Well, I like to think so.
1: All right. I'd like to see if you can take $1,000 out of my own pocket by answering the following questions. We'll begin with question number one. And then we're going to start the clock. Mike, say go.
3: Go.
1: What U.S. state is Las Vegas located in?
4: Nevada.
1: Yeah. Number two. What does the H stand for in H2O?
4: Hydrogen.
1: Number three. Quick. Name a store other than Macy's.
4: Dillard's.
1: Number four, what city is home to the Golden Gate Bridge?
4: San Francisco.
1: Number five, what is 9 times 8?
4: 72.
1: Number six, what National Football League team plays its home games at Lambeau Field?
4: Packers.
1: Number seven, what reality TV show features contestants stranded on an island and competing for cash prizes?
4: Survivor.
1: Number eight, what does PDF stand for?
4: Portable Document Format.
1: Yes! Number nine, what's the currency of India?
4: The ruble?
1: It's rupee. The rupee. Oh, my God.
4: Was close.
1: Oh, my God. You're a legend, Tom. You got to number 9, and I the part. Look at the beads of sweat forming on my upper lip.
6: Yep.
3: Now I was getting ready. I was getting ready for the winning sound effects.
1: By the way, the beads of sweat that form on your upper lip, when I got off the plane from Maine on Saturday and I walked and the plane door opened up, it hit me in the face. And in less than 4 seconds, there it was.
3: And your glasses fogged
1: my
3: up?
1: My glasses fogged up when I got out of the car today and walked in the building. I swear to
3: it's
1: God.
3: It's so humid.
1: It's so ridiculous. Oh, Tom, man, you're a legend. I'm so sorry. And I think, God, if you'd have said Rupel, you still wouldn't have had enough time.
3: Yeah, it was right up against the clock there.
1: You know, I think you took a little too much time on PDF.
3: But I'm surprised you got that, though.
1: I am, too.
3: Yeah, not.
1: I think we're all duly impressed, Tom. Let's hear it, ladies and gentlemen. Give him the sound effects. Give him the brah. Give him everything. Yeah.
6: Well, legally, we only play that when they win.
1: You know what? I can. You're right. I'm sorry. Oh, Christ. 803. Guess what? It's time for Wendy, and we go live to Parkland at the northernmost reaches of the WIOD News Center.
2: Where there are no oysters being served for breakfast. Oh, time is officially running out on the back-to-school shopping sales tax, the state's month-long holiday officially ends at midnight. The exemptions cover everything of clothing up to $100, computers up to $1,500, school supplies under $50, and learning aids under $30 also qualify. Retailers across the state are bracing for a massive final rush today if you can bear the heat and go outside.
1: But, hey, when you mentioned earlier that you hadn't had an oyster, should we call Stas, Chef Stas over there at
3: what's it called? I know what you're talking about.
1: Yeah. Shuck and Dive, and have him bring in some delicious fresh oysters. And would you be willing to try one?
2: I would probably do it under pressure, but is it going to look like all mucusy and snotty? And that's my problem with it. It looks.
1: Well, listen, if that was the case, what would men would never, you know.
6: You'd never have a shot.
3: I don't know who the hell you're dating, but...
1: That's a joke. But listen, Lewis, have you ever had an oyster?
6: I was listening, I don't know if I had. I think I had oyster because it was like Oysters Rockefeller, but then it looks like mussels, and then there's clam. Well, I don't know the difference. What if I got
1: if you've had Oysters Rockefeller, things? But I'm talking Roy Oyster. Roar Oyster.
5: Roar Oyster.
1: I'm going to have a Roar Oyster. All right, we're going to do it. Wendy,
2: all right, let's do it.
1: We got to have you in studio, though, so one of these days when your kids are whatever. All right.
2: Yeah, when there's a vacation from school, we'll do it.
1: Back.
2: A Miami Beach police sergeant's being hailed a local hero. Alex Bella was off duty having lunch in Hialeah when an 80-year-old man at a nearby table began choking violently. Would you guys be able to help in this situation? I could not, but he did the Heimlich.
1: I know the Heimlich. I use it. I mean, I don't
2: you know how to
1: it.
2: Do it?
6: You use it?
1: I know how to do it. I mean, I took the class. I took CPR.
2: Yeah, anybody ever done it? No. You guys can help?
1: No.
2: Anyway, we should all learn because the man's completely fine, going to be okay. And obviously, the sergeant knew how to do everything, so it was under control. The value of NFL franchises keep climbing. Sportico is reporting that the average team is now worth $9.34 billion. That's an increase of more than 31% over last year. The highest ranking team is it's always the same team every year.
1: Even the Cleveland Browns?
2: Nope.
6: The average, because the Cowboys are number one and the Browns are.
2: Of course. So it's the Cowboys, followed by the Rams, followed by the Giants. The Miami Dolphins are valued at $12.5 billion. They rank 11th.
1: So do you factor in?
6: I think you have to.
1: The F1 track and the stadium and the tennis and all that?
6: I think you have to.
1: With the F1, I think it makes us way more valuable. I need to unpack that, but not right here on the show.
2: We moved up. We were $7.5 billion in 2025.
1: Well, why would the Cowboys be worth so much more?
2: Every year they get it. Every year.
3: The amount of merch they must move. Because there's so many Cowboys fans.
1: But I still think that
6: America's team.
1: But I mean, listen, I was told that F1 makes more for the team than football.
6: Than the team.
1: Yeah.
2: Did you guys see they're tweaking their cheerleader uniforms for the first time?
3: The Cowboys?
2: Yeah.
3: Googling?
1: No. What are they doing?
2: They're adding
6: my
2: a couple more sports. Googling. Nothing like crazy.
1: Your wife.
6: My wife will probably know that because she loves the I'm assuming your wife watches the show too. Wendy, you got to watch the Dallas Cowboys cheerleader show.
2: My boys watch it, and I've been watching it. Yes, I watch the whole thing.
1: Your boys do?
2: Yeah, they love that show.
1: And then what?
2: Do they lock the door? About the Cowboys
3: right to the shower.
1: Right to the showers after. Save some hot water for me.
6: Oh, my God.
1: That's hilarious. I wish they had that when I was a kid. I had to use National Geographic.
2: Did you guys really ever watch it, though?
1: No.
2: Have you guys watched that show? I know your wife does. It's a lot of drama. It's great. Gina would probably love it. It's a little bit of like Bravo. You've got all the girl drama. You've got the rules. They've got some stringent rules there. They are not joking.
1: Probably would, yeah.
2: Yeah, you would probably like it.
1: Gina was a cheerleader at Boca High back in the day.
2: I was a cheerleader too.
1: Where? What high school?
2: Churchill in Maryland. Captain of the cheerleaders my senior year.
1: Did you guys play that? Did you guys play Churchill?
3: No, our football team.
2: We're like 40 minutes away.
3: Yeah,
2: he's in Baltimore. I was in Potomac.
1: So crazy that you guys grew up so close.
2: I know.
1: Right.
2: I know. It's crazy. And new research shows eating nuts daily can help blood pressure and keep it in check. The data published in the British Journal of Nutrition.
1: I knew it was coming.
2: A handful of nuts a day means a 20% lower risk of developing high blood pressure.
1: So today's podcast will be called Handful of Nuts.
2: Handful of Nuts.
3: I mean, do you guys ever buy like a bag of peanuts or anything?
1: No. I mean... No.
2: Pistachios, I have.
1: But when I was a college student, they used to sell boiled peanuts at the stadium. And they were, what do you mean? Oh, you never eat one of those either?
6: But that's because that's something you eat in Iowa where there's no taste.
3: Or Northern Florida.
6: Like they sell boiled peanuts
2: at Publix. What about New York City?
6: The fact that boiled peanuts is on billboards, like, stop off on I-75 and exit 3000, boiled peanuts.
1: They're not good, to be honest with you. I like a good salted peanut.
3: I've never had one either. Is it just like a really soft peanut?
1: Yeah. Yeah.
3: It's probably really good.
1: They're delicious.
2: It smells really good.
1: They're addicting is what it is. They're easy to open.
6: Ready? That'll be the thing that I've never done that I'm willing to step on. Like, I won't do iced tea. But I'll have a margarita in Key West with some boiled peanuts. That I'll do.
1: Okay. I don't know if I'm going to be able to find you a boiled peanut down there.
6: Dude.
1: But I do I do want to get down to Key West and do a broadcast from the Papa's Distillery. We're kind of due. Oh. So we'll get you down there, man. All right. It's 10 after 8. Everybody grab a handful of nuts. Mike, wash your hands now. It's 10 after 8, which means up next, it's time for the Florida Man or Not bit. We're going to give away tickets to Jefferson Starship because we already gave our Aziz Ansari tickets away. I figure we're not going to have a pop quiz tomorrow since we're live at Dolphin Training Camp. That's why I gave that guy the tickets earlier.
3: Oh, okay.
1: All right. If you want to go see Starship on me, you got to win Florida Man or Not, the game show where we pose a story and you got to tell us if it's a Florida man or not. Pretty simple. You have an opportunity to use Luis Diaz, Mike Anderson, or Wendy Grossman as a lifeline, but first you got to get through 833-305-PAUL.
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0: Today, Florida Man or Not is good for tickets to see Jefferson Starship October 9th at the Parker. We love putting you guys in seats. We love sending you out. We met a listener earlier today who'd never been to a concert in his life, Dave in West Palm. And what do? We did the right thing. We hooked him up. Maybe we'll hook you up right now. Today, we go to Fort Lauderdale, where this carpenter named Tom is our guest. Hey, Tommy, how are you?
1: All right. How are you guys doing today?
0: I'm pretty good. Hey, by the way, my friend just said, hey, you going to the Dolphin game this weekend? And I was like, oh, I forgot there's a preseason game. I don't think I've been to a preseason game since the night before Hurricane Andrew hit in 1992, wow. Before you were alive, Lewis. Do you remember that game, Wendy?
2: I sure do.
0: Were you here?
2: I was in Gainesville at the University of Florida my second year.
0: I was up. I was in, doing morning radio down here, and Hurricane Andrew's coming, huh? Well, the Dolphins are playing the Bucks the night before, and my buddy Craig Erickson was playing for the Bucks, and we all went to go see Craig play, and then the next day we had to evacuate. It was like insane. Wow. I can't believe we played football like that day. The day before it, like they should have been like, because it made because they didn't know it was going to make that jog left. But anyway,
2: it was the first time I'd been through anything hurricane like that, and it came through like a freight train.
0: But there
2: in
0: is
2: Gainesville.
0: I may go. I mean, Tom.
3: Plus, it's football. Unless there's lightning,
0: I know.
3: No, we play.
0: Well, there's no rain anymore. So
3: imagine playing a football game in a hurricane.
0: Tougher to pass.
4: Hey, Tua's throws could go farther than five yards if you just like measure the wind.
0: Tua fumbles on the first play from scrimmage. The Atlanta
4: there's no hurricane.
0: Oh my God! Do they hate him in Atlanta yet?
3: Yes.
0: Do they really?
3: They do.
0: Lewis?
4: It makes me so happy.
0: Oh my God! And there's so many stupid things done by that guy. All right, Tom. I'm going to do a story here. If you tell us if it's a Florida man or not, and you get it right, then you get to go to the concert. You also will get to use a lifeline if you don't know who it is. And the lifeline could be either Lewis, Wendy Grossman, or Mike Anderson. Are you ready for the story, Tommy?
1: I'm ready.
0: All right. The president of an HOA has been accused of pushing a 12-year-old to the ground during a verbal confrontation. The cops came out to something called Country Club Drive, where they met the boy and his grandpa. That's where investigators learned that the boy had been riding his bike around the clubhouse, but he became tired, so he sat down near the tennis court. The boy noticed a man staring at him and making odd facial expressions, then decided to leave. But while he did, he raised his middle finger towards the old man. Afterward, the boy explained that the man approached him, pushed him to the ground, and said, "Do you know who I am? I'm the president of the HOA." That's when the old man took the kid's bike, put it in his car, and drove away. Deputies spoke with the old man, who initially refused to return the bike before giving in. Apparently, there have been ongoing issues with juveniles gathering around the clubhouse late at night when the club... What the hell's that noise?
3: Is that a bandsaw going in the background?
0: Yeah, what are you, something? I don't know. I can't...
1: That's a bright line going by.
0: Anyway, listen, the old man was arrested and charged with child abuse, petty theft... And even worse, he missed last night's HOA mixer.
3: Oh,
0: he missed the big mixer. Is this a Florida HOA president? Do you know who I am or not?
1: I'm going to say yeah, probably.
0: Are you sure?
1: Down here? No.
0: Yeah, it happened in Port Orange, Florida, Central Florida, yeah.
3: Why come are you on. Trying to scare
0: golf,
3: him?
0: Golf community, HOA. Verbal abuse.
3: Tennis courts.
0: A kid flipping them off. It screams Florida Man, and you're going to the concert. Congratulations, buddy.
1: All right. I'd like love to, you guys.
0: All right. Hold on. We love you as well. That's my man, Tom, in Fort Lauderdale at 821. Yeah, HOA guys. Do you know who I am? I'm the president. The 12-year-old doesn't give two craps who he is. Now, should the 12-year-old had flipped him off? Like, if I'm the parent and I find out my 12-year-old flipped him off, I think the kid's in trouble, even because you got to respect your grown-ups, right?
4: So the 12-year-old has to flip him off because he's a 12-year-old. But if I found out my 12-year-old was flipping off presidents, I would have a word with them. But he's 12. He's supposed to do that. That's what 12-year-olds do. They moon you, they flip you off, and they have no idea what they're doing.
0: They do know what that you get in trouble if you flip someone off. You, listen, at 12, you're still not allowed to curse, right?
4: No.
3: I mean, will you
4: don't
3: ever...
4: remember being on a school bus, flipping people off, mooning them, yes, like on the way to a field trip?
0: Yes, but yeah. But if you find out from the police during an altercation, well, the kid flipped. You don't think dad would be met? My father would be so pissed at me if that came out. Did we raise you that way? Did your mother raise you that way? You eat with that mouth.
3: Let me
0: you
3: ask
0: kiss
3: you
0: your
3: this.
0: Mother with that mouth.
3: Will you let AJ curse in front of you?
0: Now?
3: Yeah.
0: What, are you kidding me? He's 26.
3: I don't know. Some people are strict.
0: You ought to come on the boat sometime with us.
3: But I mean, at what age were you like, okay, you can now curse?
0: He can't say F you to me.
3: Right, no. But
4: well, yeah.
3: But if you were at dinner and he dropped an F bomb, at what age is that okay?
2: God, my kids do that now.
0: What? You let your kids curse, Wendy?
2: They don't curse a lot, but they've dropped an F-bomb here or there. And then they, I said freak. No, I said frick.
0: Yeah. You know.
2: But they've done it.
0: You know they curse. You've seen it. I mean,
2: of course.
0: Used to, not in front of you is what you're hoping for, right?
3: It's a respect
2: correct.
3: Thing, right?
2: I think it does slip out.
0: It is truly a respect thing. Yeah.
2: I mean, it is. It's a respect thing. They do it at school 100%.
0: I don't think I heard my mother, my sainted mother, curse until a few years. Like, she never cursed in front of us. Yeah, yeah. But then I remember she dropped an F-bomb one time, and I was like, wow, that's so cool, Mom.
2: And then my parents never cursed.
3: Oh, my dad did plenty.
0: Really?
3: Oh, yeah.
0: Yeah, I think my son would say that I was a loudmouth cursor. Yeah, I didn't want to be that guy.
3: I mean, usually it was a road rage incident of some
0: My father would be like, if he used damn, and it's like when he was yelling at me, I knew I was in trouble. Damn it to hell. You better watch your P's and Q's, mister. Oh, damn it.
4: I'm clenching right now.
0: Why?
4: That brings me back.
0: Oh, did your father not curse?
4: No. My very much like Mike's. If the Dolphins lost, it was a painful Sunday.
3: Well, you have young daughters.
0: You must have had a painful childhood then.
3: Right? Your daughters are pretty young still, but I mean, they've heard, I'm sure, at school stuff. I mean, have they brought it home?
4: Here's the worst. I'm glad you bring this up. I don't curse in front of my kids. My job, this job, we don't curse, so I can turn it on and off whenever I need to. When I'm around the kids, I don't curse. My wife curses like a sailor.
0: Really?
2: In front
4: and
2: of
4: they got in one. Yeah, yeah. And I look at her. I'm like, yo. I don't say anything to Lauda. I
0: you
4: love
0: say
4: her.
0: Yo, yo to yo.
4: I say what? Yo.
0: You do like not that. Say yo to Lauda. No chance.
4: I say oye, que lo que. Whatever they say in Dominican Republic land. But she'll curse in front of them. One of them got in trouble for saying shit in school. And then where did you learn that word? The kid had the gall to say my dad.
0: Ah,
4: I was like,
3: oh, damn it.
4: And they know I'm a comic. They know what I do. They know I do comedy. And so they're like, oh, of course it's your dad. And I'm like, it wasn't.
0: Oh, that's fantastic. All right. That's a good question to pose the audience, right?
3: Yeah. When is it okay?
4: No, I don't like cursing in front of my kids. But if you curse in front of my kids, you're an adult.
0: When is it okay to drop? I remember this. So my dad and my grandpa, Poppy, it was Poppy. But not the Latino Poppy. It was P-O-P-P-Y, not P-A-P-I. Poppy, yeah. They would take me to Lake Worth Pier to fish when I was, 11, 12, however old. And, guys that hang out on a pier, it's a rough crowd.
4: Oh, yeah.
0: And it was always language. My father would embarrass me. He would be like, don't be cursing in front of my kid. How about the watching the language there, huh? My father was, he's also...
3: I respect that.
0: I know, but
3: I mean, when I see children around, I make sure I'm not.
0: I was so embarrassed that my father's yelling at these guys, probably older teenagers, I thought they were old guys, but they were probably older teens. And my father was, he was strapped too, though.
4: We were having breakfast at McDonald's. And I remember I was out of school and my younger sister was out of school, but she's 10 years younger than me. She was a baby. She had to be like 4 or 5 years old. And these kids were skipping high school in the table next to us. And it's like, oh, look at us all out of school. They start cursing up a storm. My mom turns around and says, hey, I can see your shirt says Felix Varela. You think I should give them a call and say that they're missing 4 of their students? If you're going to be cursing in front of my baby daughter. I was like, Mom, Jesus Christ.
3: Did they shut up?
0: All right, so what? That's our That's our question. Like, do you curse in front of your kids, and when is it cool for your kids to curse? What age? And I think that's a ballsy move for that kid to drop his first F-bomb in front of the folks, right?
5: Yeah.
0: I don't care. the SH blank T. You know, they don't know how to use it properly, but they're so angry that they curse and you kind of laugh at them. Look, yeah. Son, you use the F-bomb properly. I don't care, Effie Doodle. Remember the, what was that Effie movie, Noodle? Misery?
3: Oh, my God, yeah. That was the best Kathy
0: she did
3: Bates.
0: Not she did not, Kathy Bates did not add a curse in the movie Misery. It's so funny.
3: Some of the lines she had were, yeah, classic.
0: All right. Speaking of the phone number, 833-305-PAUL, if you want to join the conversation. Or leave us a message on the iHeartRadio app, your talkback mic. Luis Diaz, you're on the clock. It's a Thursday or Wednesday edition of the Clippies.
4: And
0: we got some sound clips of the day. Which one are you leading with?
4: I am leading with the one that you sent that I do think we'll be hearing again at the end of the year.
0: Oh, it's a category winner?
4: I think this one's going to be a finalist
0: in the
4: cop interaction category.
0: Oh, I love these. Okay.
4: The dealing with cops category. This one is already up there.
0: We also have Troll Call coming up. A lot of nice people out there leaving beautiful messages on our Instagram and Facebook pages. Back in a flash.
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2: Good morning, guys. 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
3: Do we ask for that information?
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5: But we're happy we got it.
3: No, we were talking about eating boiled peanuts at a football game. I don't know. Hey, welcome to the Castronovo Show at 8:35. We were talking a few minutes ago about cursing in front of our kids and when the kids are old enough to curse. And we're going to continue that conversation. We have a whole bunch of people here. But earlier today, I asked a question, and I said, what haven't you done? After learning that Lewis had never been to Key West, Wendy never eaten an oyster, Lewis had never had a margarita, Lewis had never had this, Mike never eaten an egg, whatever. Dave had never been to a concert. And now Dave's back. So we ordered him tickets to see Jefferson Starship, but now he's back with a question. Dave, what was your question?
6: It's crazy. Having never, ever been to a concert, like, what's the attire? What do you wear?
3: If you're going to a coat and tie, you know, not tuxedo level.
4: Yeah,
3: but
4: not a black tie.
3: No, but like a nice men's button-down sport coat, wingtip shoes, creased pant.
5: At Men's Warehouse, they have a whole concert-going section, which shows you it's like light.
4: Smart.
3: Brian. I mean, Dave.
6: I've been to Men's Warehouse. I've never seen that.
3: Dave, we're just joking with you, okay? I don't want you to go spend money. But wear a pair of jeans and a Tommy Bahama shirt. You'll be fine.
6: Oh, perfect, then. I have that.
3: I kind of knew that. All right, hold on.
4: Yeah, put on your fresh pair of New Balances.
3: Bye. All right, now, as far as cursing goes, Brian in Green Acres, he says his 26-year-old moved back into the house. And
7: hey guys, yeah, that I'll just set the stage of this. So went through a divorce with the Cuban back in November, and my 26-year-old moved in and helped me buy her out her share of the house. So I keep the house, she's out, got her money, have a nice day. So he now is not only resident but part owner of the house, so he kind of has some say. So well, his my ex is not his mom but my younger kid's mom came to the house, was getting some of the kid's stuff kind of without asking, and wouldn't taking her sweet time and was really getting on his nerves. He asked her to leave. She didn't want to. So he, after a few minutes of her kind of getting on his nerves, he dropped a couple F-bombs on her.
3: Oh.
7: And and then now understand he's 26, you know, he's losing his cool. And so then the my 15-year-old was out waiting on his mom to get out, not even helping her get stuff out of his room, clean out some old clothes. So he comes back in, gets in my older son's face. You said what to my mom? You did this and this. And so as he's leaving, and I'm like, look, dude, chill out. This is between, you know, him and your mom. It's nothing to do with you. So he's, you know, trying to defend his mom's honor, I guess. Well, as he's leaving, he tells me, he says, and F both of you. Now, right in front of his mom, she did nothing. He takes off. He says that the 15-year-old. So I said, okay, that's cool. So when he comes back, you know, we got split custody. He's over in Wellington half the time. He's over here with me. Goes to school at John I. Leonard now. So he comes back over, and I take his phone from him because that's the punishment that hurts the most. You can't take my phone. I'm like, yeah, I can. Yeah, mom buys it. Yeah. Don't care. Well, you know, his brother, he says, he cusses. He does this. I said, doesn't matter. It doesn't matter. He's 26 and he's paying his way here. When you start to pay your way, you make the choices in life yourself.
3: You, Dad.
7: That doesn't cut it.
3: I also like the kid honoring the mom. I mean, I don't hate him for that, but taking the phone away,
7: I get it.
3: I applaud you, man. But yeah, the 26-year-old.
7: I get it.
3: Yeah, no, 15. Yeah, that's pretty tough.
7: No, and of course he says it around his friends, but that's not the precedent we set here, and you're not going to do that. You know, so don't. Don't say it to me. I'd have been slapped sideways. You know that years ago. That's what happened.
3: Hell yeah, yeah. And so your kid goes to Leonard. I went to Lake Worth. Hated Leonard.
7: Yep. Yep. So.
3: Thanks, Brian.
7: Teach him.
3: Have
7: teach
3: a hectic.
7: Hard, guys.
3: That's a good
7: have
3: dad.
7: Hectic.
3: Good dad right there. What do you think?
5: Yeah.
4: I approve.
5: I agree.
3: Beatrice in Miami. Cursing in front of the kids?
8: All the time. So I just, I'm Colombian, and I cannot curse in Spanish because in my house, in my family, you cannot even tell your brother stupid or anything like
3: that.
8: Oh,
3: really?
8: You,
5: yep.
8: You cannot, you know, you cannot do it. But when I do it in English, I don't feel the embarrassment. I actually kind of enjoy it. Like, when I moved to this country, people used to have a lot of fun teaching me bad words.
3: Yeah,
8: and
3: of course.
8: So I feel the same fun, you know, especially when I'm driving. I think I do it the most when I'm driving, especially through Brickell, which is a nightmare.
3: So then
8: you hear me cursing. But one day I tried to teach middle schoolers. And everything was going flawless until a middle schooler stood up in front of me and started screaming. And I don't take this respect from my son. So she started screaming, and I just said, "Who the f- you think you are?"
3: Wow. By the way, I think that a rite of passage when you get to learn a second language is the first thing you learn. Like, my first curse words were in Spanish. Like, I learned my first Spanish words.
5: Your first words in Spanish were curse words.
3: Yes, sir. Uh-huh.
5: Yeah.
3: I think so,
8: for
3: yeah.
8: For sure.
3: Thank you,
8: Bea. Even if I curse with words in like Mexico, that they use in Mexico, I love it. But I cannot do it in Spanish, for sure. I will feel the embarrassment.
3: Well, thank you so much. Thank you.
8: Absolutely. Have a great day.
3: Hasta luego. You like the way I do that, right?
5: No.
3: All right.
5: No, I do not.
3: Do you want to drop the what you claim moments ago, Lewis, as the sound clip of the day that you think will end up at the Clippy Awards at the end of the season?
5: I mean, it's
3: going to... In the category of police interaction.
5: Police interaction. I do believe this is going to be a finalist. Granted, year's still young, but I think this one might be up there. So,
9: here right now is The Clippy.
10: Everyone in this room is now dumber for having listened to it.
3: All right.
5: Regular DUI stop that doesn't go as planned for the cop.
3: Yeah.
5: Here it is.
3: I found this one, and I watched it, and I'm like, God, this guy's so drunk.
11: Step out of the vehicle. I've asked you already 3 times.
12: Calm down, buddy.
13: Third time's a charm.
12: What are the attitude?
11: How much had to drink today?
12: Not very much.
11: How much is not very much? You don't know? Okay. Are you going to consent to field sobriety exercises?
12: Absolutely not. I'll do a breathalyzer.
11: So how much did you have to drink today?
12: Not enough.
11: Not enough? Okay, kind of have it. Something like you have a thick tongue slurring your words just a tad bit, so I'm just want to make sure.
12: Because I'm old. I'm a disabled combat veteran from Vietnam.
11: Okay. So what I'm going to need to do right now is I need to put your hands behind your back. You're under arrest for DUI.
14: DUI, what's that mean?
11: That means he's under the influence of alcohol beverage.
14: He is not, he never drinks.
11: She's saying you never drink. You don't drink. You said you did drink.
12: I did not. You said how much have I had to drink today? I says not much.
11: So what did you drink today?
12: I had a couple of Dr. Peppers. I had a water.
11: No alcohol.
12: No alcohol.
11: Not one bit.
12: Not one. Give me the damn breathalyzer.
3: So that poor guy is a vet. Who was, oh, man.
5: Yeah.
3: He had him in handcuffs.
4: Who's that rock star that called in and he
5: I think it's his wife.
4: Sounds like he's kind of drunk. I don't know if it's a Kiss member. There was somebody where I was like, man, he was hammered. You're like, no. He always talks like that.
3: Well, you know, it's
4: funny. Because there are certain people that just always kind of sound a little drunk.
3: Well, Bernie Kosar, years ago, used to sound like he'd call a show and he'd talk like that. And people were like, he always sounded like he was drunk. And he might have been, but but I mean, like, we were just with him, and he's, you know, he's totally.
5: He might have been.
3: He was on those pills, and he had for CTE, and he was a mess, and he got a liver transplant. He's like when you talk to him now, he's like a college professor. It's a completely different Bernie.
15: Wow.
3: Yeah. But anyway, I love that clip. Is there a clip number two?
5: There is a clip number two. Ellen DeGeneres, you can step aside. We've got a new TV host. That gets too angry at her team.
16: I'm going to have to do that again. What's up, Chip? Trace?
17: I think you're in a script.
16: I am. I'm in Amy's script, the Amy's Angels one. There was, the second thing didn't make sense, so I was just trying to fix that part. And
17: not even marked off. Like, we're still working.
16: I know, but I didn't have time because we have to do this. So
3: she's
16: I'm
3: shooting
16: still
3: a promo here.
16: I can't wait for you to go through them all, and then I go through them, because then I'm already getting ready by then. But this time we had to do the PSAs, so... you are, you're walking out really angry.
3: called her a bitch.
16: Can I please finish what I'm going to say? What the f***? Grow up. I'm so done with her antics, telling on me every 5 seconds. I'm done.
4: I'm on her side.
3: So that was her boss. And here's what the backstory is. She got fired, and the TV and the TV station put that out in the public, and she's suing their asses because I think the anchor was right, man. I can't believe they let her go. Reasonably attractive.
5: That's wild, man.
3: Very attractive as well.
4: Yeah. Yeah, she's a looker.
13: Yeah, but can you do that? I mean, that's the boss.
3: Can you say, God, what a bitch?
5: Call her a B, say F can her. You? No.
3: I don't think you can, but why is the camera rolling? That's what
13: Mike's always on, right? Camera's always on.
4: Always assume. Right. Always assume. Yep.
5: Do it live.
4: But she didn't say it directly to her. She just kind of said it to her, the camera guy that was close to her. So it wasn't like she directly verbally assaulted the boss.
13: She didn't say it to her face, but she said it behind her back. But what, doesn't it, you know?
3: Well, we are saying it behind her back.
4: Us,
3: yeah.
4: Who amongst us?
3: Wendy, the minute we turn off the mic, they're trashing me. Are you kidding me? All right.
13: Forgot about that.
3: Our listeners, you can continue the conversation about cursing and the kids, and you can leave us messages, and you can call 833-305-PAUL. But I also want to get into troll call. People are attacking. We just got a troll email.
4: Yes.
3: Lewis, I need you for this one.
5: I saw it. I saw it. Mike just forwarded it to me.
3: Yeah.
5: I have a ruling.
3: All right. It involves offending the entire Cuban community, apparently.
5: Yeah.
3: Or at least this one guy. Troll call, the award-winning troll call, next.
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1: All right, now 8:52. So, you know, I will say that I love 90% of our listeners. Just the nicest people. Every time I meet them, it just be. But there's a group. Some of you guys, I just hate you.
2: And you're so mean.
1: They're so mean on. You know, and I understand. Before social media, they didn't exist. People just weren't mean.
2: Yeah, you might see them at a promotional event or a concert. And
1: yeah, like, you know what? Some listener threw...
2: I don't like you saying GD on the air, man. You know, I'm a Catholic.
1: Some listener threw a football at my head once at a Super Bowl party.
3: Why? Try to make it look like an accident?
1: I don't even try to hurt me. I had to go out and beat his ass. Then I got pulled off. I'm in Fort Lauderdale police. Beat me with a bat. No, I'm kidding.
2: The billy clubs.
1: All right, so let's begin the award-winning troll call.
4: Troll call!
1: Yeah. So, on the Paul Castronovo Show Instagram page, which also feeds our Facebook, we had a series of posts this week. But before that, an email came in this morning to Mike Anderson's personal account from someone named JC Lucas, who says, "Hello, Mike. I have a comment from the ending credits of the Paul Castronovo Show. You mean to tell me that..."
2: Why don't we play that for people that don't typically hear the end of the show?
5: Yeah. Bye-bye.
6: Bye.
7: See you when I get back from Cuba.
8: Say hi to Castro for me.
7: Will do.
9: Viva Cuba Libre.
1: Now get out!

0: So that's how we end the program. And JC says, you mean to tell me that after 40 years in the radio business, the best way to end the show is to shout out a communist who destroyed his island? By the way, this guy already died, so why would Paul give a phrase to say hi to Castro for me? Here's the challenge. Make a poll on your app to see how many people would like that to be updated. Also, have people send in their clips to replace this old, tired show credit that is just plain boring. I don't mind the Viva Cuba Libre ending, but really, shout out to Fidel as a slap in the face of all who fled this SOB. J.C. Lucas. Now, J.C., that line has been played every year on this show since day one.
1: Which was what?
0: Whenever.
1: 1989?
0: That clip is from the film A Few Good Men. It is Tom Cruise. I'm not a Cuban-American. I just love the clip. So I'm going to go into the mind of someone who did fled the island. Luis Diaz. Well, actually, your parents. No, none of you did you?
2: No.
0: You kind of grew up here, yeah. But so am I wrong? What do we do?
2: How long have you been playing it since day one?
0: Yeah,
2: day one?
0: I think it's whenever the movie came out.
2: Is there a significance to that line for you?
0: No, I mean.
1: Yeah, why did you originally?
0: Because I work in Miami radio, and he referenced "Bye, see when I get back from Cuba." I thought it was a perfect, yeah.
2: I think it's stupid to get mad at that. I think it's stupid to get offended at any joke. I know it's not a joke, but like, you've been playing this for years. Like, this is Paul Castronovo.
0: JC, are you not going to watch
2: his outro?
0: Will you not watch A Few Good Men, or do you mute it when Tom Cruise ushers that line?
2: It's like, but this is your outro. When you're done with the show, that plays.
0: Yeah, I understand that, but if it's offensive, I don't want to hurt people's feelings.
2: That's like an alcoholic emailing Cheers and being like, do you know all that time you spend in the bar? You know, you've done it enough. When are you going to leave the bar? Like, dude, that's part of the show.
0: All right. 833-305-PAUL. I'll do a poll.
1: Yeah, I mean, maybe it is offensive. I don't know.
0: Well, Lewis says it's not.
2: It's not.
0: Ron McGill has never once said, you shouldn't be playing that.
3: Like, what have we said? Say hi to Hitler for me. You know, I mean. When do you
0: hey, okay? See when I get back just from Germany?
4: Which is
0: all right. Cuban Americans only. Leave a message.
2: He's not worse than Hitler.
0: Yeah, Hitler's number one. You got Putin's up there. Castro's up there. You know,
1: Vlad the Impaler.
0: Yeah, he's a bad one. Other videos of note. So. I post pet videos on the Paul Castronovo show. I put Sonny's up there, my dog. And I had this giant beef rib, and I let Sonny bite it. And I thought it was cute as hell, the way he's licking his lips. But apparently Karen from Weston, honest to God, that's her screen name, says, that is absolutely disgusting. Dogs do not need bones that size. Have you ever heard of a veterinarian? I hope the emergency room has room for him. He's not there. Number two.
1: I will say, it's not good to let your dogs chew on bones. I learned that the hard way.
0: I didn't give him the bone.
1: Right. But just in general.
0: I just let him bite it.
1: PSA right now, I'd have like $5,000 worth of dental surgery for my dog Moose. For giving him deer antlers.
0: Plant-based Patty said, imagine looking at a beautiful animal and thinking, let me give my dog the femur of another animal. Some of us have evolved, Paul. Heather M, lowercase 954. This is exactly why I don't follow people with dogs. Y'all treat them like garbage disposals and then call yourselves dog parents.
5: Boom.
0: I don't think she gets a boom.
5: Winning.
0: Mia loves rescue. That bone is probably from a cow who had feelings too, Paul. Just something to think about. God, Susan and Boca. The dog looks happy because he doesn't know any better. You're the adult here. God, are they just not dog people? I mean, it's cute as hell. All right, my other dog video number two. I flew my dog back from White Plains, New York, from Maine to White Plains. We drove from Maine to White Plains, got on a JSX Airlines flight, that is dog friendly. And I posted the cutest little video of Sonny going home. But of course, that's not the way it was taken. Jessica R, lowercase 305, said, "Look at us flying private. Meanwhile, people are struggling to pay their electric bills. Read the room, Paul."
4: Boom. Shut roasted.
0: Up. But it's not a flyer. It's not. It's,
1: that was a nice airline.
0: $500
2: ticket. It's a nice airline, but it's not private.
0: It's not a private plane. It's a real airline. But that's where everybody goes. David, Dave Land David. Instagram. Must be nice. Some of us fly commercial, like the rest of humanity.
6: Boom.
0: Tina, lowercase Miami Beach. Private jet for a dog? This is what's wrong with America. How's your carbon footprint, Kim Kardashian? Jesus.
2: Ooh. Ooh, she called you Kimmy K.
0: I know. Mark in Coconut Grove, lowercase one. Imagine spending thousands of dollars to fly your dog around when Southwest lets you put him under the seat for $125. First of all, my dog doesn't fit in the carrier case that goes under the seat. If he did, I wouldn't have to do. I wouldn't worry about it. But he doesn't. He's too big. You got to be under like 22 pounds and certain. They have to be able to turn around in the traveling carrier case, and it has to fit under the seat. He doesn't. So that's what this airline is great for, JSX. You got a big Labradoodle or a German Shepherd, you could actually fly with them. But you got
1: the biggest dog you saw on there.
0: A Labradoodle. Big ass thing, wow. Yeah. Amy says, nope. I'm sorry, but posting this like it's normal is so out of touch. Oh, look, me and my dog casually flying private. Cool story, Rockefeller.
6: Boom.
0: Jesus. Again, people, it ain't a private plane.
2: And yeah, but now I'm going back to the video because clearly it must have looked. I don't remember.
0: It doesn't look like a private plane. I mean.
2: Oh, because you walk on and it's small? I get it.
0: It's 30-seater. I don't know. I go to Paul Castronovo's show and look at the reel. You tell me. By the way, there's another one. Mike Anderson getting roasted here. Mike and the giant cornfield. Mike has a fascination with corn. I don't know why.
1: It's I like weird. Really tall corn because it's just so impressive.
0: Yeah.
1: As you can see in this Instagram post at Castronovo Show, go check it out. I defy you to find taller corn anywhere in this
0: Well, we don't
1: great
0: care,
1: country.
0: Though. That's the whole thing.
1: Well, us corn connoisseurs do. Okay. Corn.
0: Nancy J, lowercase 561, says, Mike, blink twice if you're being held hostage by farmers. Todd Margate said, why is Mike standing in a cornfield like he just discovered agriculture?
1: Oh,
4: boom.
1: I'm a child of the corn, my friend. I've not just discovered
0: Children
1: it, okay?
0: of the Corn? Is that what you are? Is that your favorite movie of all time?
1: Yes, sir. Children of the Corn.
0: Melissa Jean, 954, said, this picture raises so many questions and answers absolutely none of them.
4: Boom.
0: And also adds, I've never seen someone look so confused by corn.
1: Oh, it's so confusion there. That's pride.
0: Kevin says stuff, comments. Somewhere there's a farmer walking around wondering why there's a middle-aged radio personality in his crop.
1: I do worry because I've taken pictures in front of corn a lot in my life.
0: Yeah, that's weird.
1: Of a farmer coming out thinking I'm stealing corn and shooting at me. Has not happened yet, thank
0: Palm
1: God.
0: Beach Rob said, is this a vacation or did Mike just lose a bet? And that's a good question there. And the final question. Troll call!
7: He looks too happy to have lost a bet on that.
0: So I pulled an old photograph of Paul and Young Ron with Frank Beard, the drummer from ZZ Top, who died yesterday. And I posted a rest in peace comment on Instagram with a little music from ZZ Top. And Rock Love 222 said, well, I knew it wouldn't take long for you to name drop, Paul. The guy died. Did you need to capitalize it by posting your celeb pic? By the way, you were pretty fat back in the day, in case you didn't know it.
1: Damn.
0: Boom. Oh, wait, here's it. Wait, this is how he ends it. Oh, and how's Young Ron doing? You never should have fired him. Allow me, Rock Love 222. Ron passed away.
1: Yeah, I hope you're happy now.
0: And yes, hope I know. Happy. I know I was fat. And it's not name drop. Is it okay?
1: It is the standard radio thing to do. As soon as a celebrity dies, all the radio DJs out there post their picture with that celebrity.
7: So does everybody else on Facebook.
0: Right, yeah. I was first.
7: Everybody.
0: I had the picture first, if anyone asks. I put mine up.
1: Yeah, that was what? What year was that? 90s?
0: I don't know. I have to go back and look at the picture.
1: Well, Ron turned 40, so yeah, it was probably
0: 50.
1: Around 2.
0: Ron was 50.
1: Oh, 50.
2: Wow.
1: So yeah, it was probably in the 80s then.
0: No, we didn't get together till 90. Andre, I believe, is the first Cuban-American to check in on the end of the show. Bye. Say hi to Castro for me when I get back from Cuba. Clip, is it offensive, Andre?
8: At all. At all. I when you guys weren't putting out in the podcast for a while, I missed it. I love that.
0: Yeah, it's part of South Florida history. I think the guy's missing something here. He's taking it like seriously. Lewis?
2: Which I will take credit for. I realized they were not on the podcast, and I said, Mike, let's put these on the podcast. Mike was like, oh, yeah, let's do it.
0: Oh, good
2: so
0: for you.
2: You're welcome.
0: Yeah,
2: you're welcome.
0: Yes.
2: Because honestly, look, man, Paul, like when we first got together in 2017, like that was an important part of the show. Like you don't end the show without it. Like, so I'm with the caller. I'm with me. Like it's not offensive.
0: By the way,
2: this is just a part of the show.
0: The same boss that made me shove music down my throat also made me pull the cuba.
3: That's right. We had to completely pull it out for a while.
0: Yeah, and the minute he walked out there.
8: Well, let's be glad he's gone then.
0: Yeah, me too. God bless. Thank you, Andre. So that's two votes positive.
8: Right.
0: I need 10. 877. Did anybody leave messages?
3: I'm looking them up right now. Any talkbacks?
2: We got a DM. We got a DM from someone saying, appreciate the concern, but it's not offensive.
0: That's three. I just need 10.
3: And here's one talkback.
9: Hey, guys. With respect to the say hi to Castro for me ending, as a child of Cuban parents and exiles and political prisoners, that's like the best and funniest comment you could say, man. It's like all these people are getting butt hurt.
0: So he's right. Okay, and that's the gist of it. It's kind of like sarcasm. Yeah, say how to Castro for me. Yeah, will do. I think J.C. Lucas is missing it, but that's only four votes and one negative. So I need six more. You can either call 833-305-PAUL or leave a message on the iHeartRadio app Talkback Mike. All right, Wendy, what up, as the kids say?
10: Oh, you're going to love this story, Paul. A Boca Raton woman pulled a Mike Tyson. She's accused of taking a road rage style relationship argument to a whole nother level.
0: Oh.
10: Here's what happened. She reportedly bit part of her husband's ear off while they were driving on I-95
0: in
10: Broward.
0: Wow. What?
10: Florida Highway Patrol says the 43-year-old attacked her husband during an argument near Hillsborough Boulevard. And even crazier, their 1 and 7-year-old kids were in the car at the time. She's now facing aggravated battery and child neglect charges. Only in Florida.
0: What do we know what happened?
10: She bit his ear off during an argument while they were driving in the car.
0: Oh, my God. But you don't know what led to the ear biting?
10: No. They said it was a relationship argument. I don't know what they were fighting over. We don't know that yet. But she's got a lot more to worry about this morning because, that's not usual. But biting his ear off?
3: Oh, God. The entire ear? I hope it was just a little piece.
0: I don't know.
10: I guess a little piece. I don't. Tyson did it to Evander Holyfield, right?
3: Oh, yeah.
10: Part of his ear? That's what I was thinking of. His whole ear didn't. He just bit it. I guess it didn't fall off, but kind of similar to that. Well, maybe it's this heat. We're all complaining about this relentless heat. Maybe the heat drove her to do it. I don't know what day of the heat advisory we are on, because I think I stopped counting at 8. My kid's not still not going out for recess, but we are officially breaking records. The temperature hit 100 in Miami yesterday, tying the all-time record high set back in 1942, making it the second day ever in history that we have reached this mark. So be very careful outside. It is not a joke, and it's not we have no relief anytime soon. So pray for rain. You guys are going to get to see a concert at the iconic Miami Marine Stadium now that voters have okayed the restoration and makeover. So it will be brought back to life as a major venue 31 years after it was damaged in Hurricane Andrew. The city is partnering with a private company to refurbish it, and they're going to make it, they said, a 65 to 7,000 stadium seating there. It's right, in Virginia Key across the water from downtown Miami. So we're going to have, it's going to be a pretty cool venue.
0: I can't wait. Pray to God it's an artist that I care about, and I can't wait to go by boat, throw a hook, swim a little bit, float, knock back some papas. Yeah.
10: I was going to say, do you think would be the best choice? I know you said country music probably, but what do you think would be the best act there?
0: Zach Brown.
10: Yeah.
0: Right?
10: It's a good one.
2: That would That would be crazy.
0: That'd be sick.
2: Yeah, like
0: right?
2: a nice country music concert there.
0: Yeah,
2: with the people on the boat. Oh man, the boaters love right, some country music.
0: I'm trying to think
2: music.
0: Like who's the you know who's the
10: who's
0: next?
10: Like the Jimmy Buffett.
2: Yeah. Give me a Florida Georgia Line.
0: Yeah, no, it's a little redneck. That,
10: I don't know.
0: That's a good
2: people. Florida.
0: I'm trying to think who would be perfect. Like, is it?
2: If Morgan Wallen, he's obviously the biggest thing.
0: Well, he's not. It's too small a venue
2: in the country
0: too
2: music
0: too small
2: world.
0: A venue
2: correct.
0: For him.
2: Correct.
0: That. I could rack my brain thinking who would be the perfect artist for the Miami Marine Stadium kickoff. But, it's got to be a daytime show, though, because you want the boats to go. Can't
2: you
0: really.
2: You got to give me a Gloria. Give me a Gloria Stefan. Like someone classic. Death,
0: but you want the young people to show
10: kids
0: up, too.
10: Don't even probably know true. What that is. Yeah. Right. If you guys were looking for a few more signs that football season's about to start, I know you're going to be at Dolphins training camp tomorrow. Yeah. But this is a big one, especially for Mike. Publix is bringing back the NFL pub subs. So each place in Florida has its own sub. The Miami Dolphins sub is crispy chicken tenders with sweet sriracha sauce.
0: Oh,
10: and
0: wow.
10: Pepper Colby Jack cheese. In Tampa, it is drizzled with, they've got the crispy chicken tenders, but they've got bacon and cheddar cheese with a spicy gold sauce. And for Jacksonville Jaguar fans, it's the chicken tenders, but it's got coleslaw, bacon, cheddar cheese, and barbecue mayo because they said it's got to be smoky.
0: Oh, I like the Miami one with the sriracha better.
10: Yeah.
0: Coleslaw gets a little...
10: soggy.
0: Oh, yeah, it's soggy, right. I don't need soggy, man. Hey, by the way, Lewis, your tia... Hortensia is on hold.
2: She's probably going to be offended by it. Don't put her on.
0: I'm going to put her on because I want to talk to her.
2: She's going to be offended by the Cuba thing.
0: I think she is. Oh, Mike's already talked to her off the air. All right, we're going to take a break. I got a bunch of people calling in about the ad. It's only going to if we get 10 people that say they don't want it, it is banned forever.
2: But what if we get 10 people who say they do want
0: it's
2: it first?
0: Never going to be taken off again. Nice. 833, we're talking about the outro to the show that says, bye, see you when I get back from Cuba, say I had a Castro for me, will do. 833-305-PAUL, or leave a message on the iHeartRadio app, the TalkBack mic.
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3: Big debate happening right now on the show. 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
3: Again, once more to
4: from a few good men.
3: Right. It's a line
4: the
3: from a
4: movie
3: few good
4: quote.
3: Men.
4: It's not Paul saying it.
3: Right. And in the movie, Tom Cruise is, you know, joking around. Obviously, they're not going to actually say hi to Castro at that time. They still hated him. But we got an email from JC Lucas. Hello, Mike. I have a comment from the ending credits of the Castronovo Show. You mean to tell me after 40 years in the radio business, the best way to end the show is to shout out a communist who destroyed the island? By the way, this guy already died. So why would Paul give a phrase to say hi to Castro? Here's the challenge. Make a poll on your app and see how many people would like the outro to be updated. And also have people send in their clips to replace this old and tired show credit that's still being played and is plain boring. I don't mind the ending with Viva Cuba Libre, but really, shout out to Fidel. It's a slap in the face to all who fled this son of a bitch. Thanks, from JC.
4: We got one more complimentary DM. Lily Fernandez on Instagram is also saying that to keep it. Don't worry about these people.
3: I have not
4: been offended for other
3: people.
4: I've
3: been taking calls on and off the air here for the past 10 minutes, and 100% of the people have been in support of it. So we'll start.
4: How many have been Cubans?
3: I'm not 100% sure. Did not ask for ethnicity, but we can ask these people that have called in to weigh in. We'll go to Tom in Plantation. Good morning, Tom. Tom, you there?
0: Yes, I'm sorry.
3: What do you think? Love it or shut it?
0: I think it's one of the greatest outros of any radio show I've ever heard. And furthermore, I don't think anybody should ever allow themselves to be offended by simply hearing a phrase or a word. That allows a word to become magic, and that's disregarded.
3: Yeah, just to be triggered by the name Castro. I mean, I get that it might conjure ill feelings, but yeah, come on. All right, thanks for the... For weighing in, Tom.
4: Tom, wait, Tom, you Cuban?
3: Oh damn it, I let him go. Mm-hmm. Sorry, we'll ask Jose right off the jump. Jose, are you Cuban?
1: Yes.
3: All right. Then you can officially weigh in.
1: I have two things. One, people, it's a joke. That's what comedy's all about. The show is great. People shouldn't be getting mad for that. And, three reasons. Two, JC está loco. Está loco. The guy's crazy. Like, come on, man. Guy needs to... And three, Goodfellas is an amazing movie, bro. Amazing movie. Guy needs to chill out. Needs to calm down. Kamalsi.
3: Yeah.
4: See, you know what? You're on our team. So, yo no voy a decir nada que no es de Goodfellas. Es de A Few Good Men. I'm not going to say that.
1: Goodfellas is an amazing movie, too, though.
3: Yeah, they're both great films. A Few Good Men.
4: But yeah, man, A Few Good Men. Yeah, hey, he's on our team. Cuban, Guanajuato. Right.
3: Lock it in.
4: Says it's okay. He's okay.
3: Another vote Dale. To keep it.
4: I'm going to count his vote as two because he spoke to us in Spanish. Hell yeah.
3: Basically, it was. All right, thanks, Jose. We'll go to AJ in Miami.
2: Wait,
3: good morning.
2: Hold on. Why are you hosting my show?
3: Well, someone was derelict of duty.
2: I'm sorry. I'm in the hallway and there are people.
4: The long stay?
2: I didn't go to the bathroom.
4: I didn't go to the toilet. I think I had lettuce last night.
2: No, I got NBC.
4: Crazy.
2: NBC is here to shoot some promos, and I was just being a nice guy in the hallway.
4: Oh, that's why you're wearing the company polo?
2: Yeah. I heard XL feels like a dumb XL.
3: 100% cotton.
2: Yeah. Now, are we talking about the? We're talking about
4: the outro. Jose, the most Cuban listener we have that's called in so far today,
2: what he
4: approves. I counted his vote as twice. Lily on Instagram said she approves.
2: Six.
4: So I count her vote.
2: No, only you can't. I got six.
4: Oh, we also got another call before Jose. Tom.
3: That's right. Yeah, Tom was in support.
4: Tom was in approval.
2: Well, okay. So what does AJ say?
5: Well, AJ is Cuban. Okay. Juanito. Gracias. So I say keep it, man. It's one of my phrases that I use during the day.
2: As a non-Cuban person, I don't know. I wouldn't even think that would be offensive. But then if I think about it, it's like, why would you be saying hi to Castro? Like, if you're just joining us, a listener just trashed us for playing the... Do you have the clip here?
3: Yeah, one more time.
6: Bye-bye.
7: Bye.
33: See when I get back from Cuba.
6: Say hi to Castro for me.
33: Will do.
8: Viva.
5: Will do.
8: Cuba Libre.
2: And this guy, JC, was like, why would you play that?
5: It's awesome.
2: It's offensive. All right. Well, thank you, now AJ. By the way, that's my kid's name.
4: Frankie on Instagram just DM'd. Keep it. I'm Cuban.
2: Well, okay. So, Louis, your auntie, or as you would say in Cuban, I guess in Spanish, your tia Hortensia, is your she's a very outspoken listener. And your relative, you're blotching, by the way. Your rosacea is coming.
4: Yeah, my rosacea is coming through.
2: She was not happy when you asked me to be the godfather to your child. And guess what happened? She won out.
4: Yeah, she's my tia.
2: Yeah, so I am not the godfather to your child. So here she is. Tia or Hortensia, you're not my tia. Good morning. Buena tia.
9: Buenos días. Listen to me, Paul. Always I have a bone to pick with you because you start this nonsense. First of all, that sign off, I thought this was from Seinfeld show. isn't that?
2: No,
4: that's a valid point. That's a good guess.
2: It's from the movie A Few Good Men. It's Tom Cruise when he's getting ready to go to Cuba to question Jack Nicholson and the rest of the cast.
9: See, but then the Michael says something. Say hello to Castro. First of all, I am a Marioleta, okay? I came over August 1980. Is my nephew a commie? This is what I want to know.
7: No, Diaz.
2: Lewis, are you a communist?
7: Comrade Diaz.
4: You're not calling me a communist. You've had tea. Dia, I've seen you drink iced tea. I've never had tea.
2: The tea has nothing to do with it. What are you talking about?
4: I'm not a communist. I'm an American.
2: You love it, but she's suggesting that because you want to say hi to Castro, that you're a comunista, comunista.
4: Well, she doesn't understand that when we say hi to Castro, we say it with our fists and knuckles. And she, the real communist, because she was from there, she's infiltrating America with her communist ideals.
2: Oh, my God.
7: This is your aunt, dear.
4: She's the commie.
9: I have since become a citizen, so I am very offended you say that to me. It's very rude, Luisito. And what do your grandparents think?
2: Well, wait.
9: Your abuela, she's very offended also.
7: Abuela
9: and
7: too.
9: I don't understand why you have to work for this man. I used to like the show. Now there's so many problems. I can't.
2: He
9: needs to make a new sign-up.
2: Hortensia, you used to like the show. Then we added your nephew Lewis, and now you don't like the show.
9: Exactly.
4: What the hell, Dia? That's so rude.
2: That is hysterical.
4: Listen to what he's saying.
2: Oh, my God. I love this.
9: Because he worship you. He thinks you are God.
2: Well, he's
9: this
2: right.
9: He
4: does have I don't think she he's God.
2: She does have a point.
4: I think his bank account is God-like, but I don't think he is God.
2: My bank has nothing to do with it. Oh, God.
4: Well, it did for the godparents.
2: Well, I'm not your godson, or you're not my god, whatever. Your kid... No birthday presents, nothing.
9: You glorify the Cuba and Castro, and it's wrong. It's just wrong.
2: All right. Thank you, Hortensia. I'll take it under advisement, but don't. I want you to like the show. I don't want you to hate the show. Okay.
9: I will try.
4: Get rid of me, and she'll start liking it again.
2: Right. Well, you're knocking on the door.
9: I will do my best.
2: All right. Do I say adios or hasta luego or?
9: Okay. Hasta luego.
4: Say hi to Castro for me.
2: Will do. Oh, my gosh. She's a handful, bro.
7: Damn. This is incident number two.
2: Hey, Lewis.
7: Your tea is you better earn
2: your keep with iHeart right now and tell people how they can go to the iHeart Radio Music Festival with $1,000 in cash, hotel, airfare, and everything. What's the keyword today?
4: The keyword that all you have to do is text it into the number 200-200 is... music.
2: Or as you would say, la musica.
4: Well, you wouldn't text musica, you would text music.
2: Music, yes. All right, good luck. Maybe you could win a grand.
4: 200-200.
2: Do we get to 10?
7: Yeah, we got to 10.
4: Yes.
7: Right, so I have not gotten one besides Tia.
2: I hope your boy JC Lucas is listening. The man who complained about it and now understands that it's all in good fun maybe he was just trolling for the sake of...
7: You know what? I'm going to reach out and say, JC, why don't you call in?
2: Yeah, JC Lucas.
4: You know what we should do?
2: What?
4: We should add a hi, JC, at the end.
7: Or F you, JC.
2: I love it. So, you know the whole death comes in three things?
4: Uh-huh.
2: Yeah, we got it in today's lightning round. And but also, because not all sad, we have the single worst celebrity name ever.
4: Oh, cool.
2: Yeah, it's coming
4: worst
2: up.
4: Is it Paul Castronovo?
7: Oh, don't you dare.
2: What? You know, I support you.
7: You're thin ice already, buddy.
2: I'm Hortensia friendly.
4: Me?
7: No, I'm just kidding.
2: We'll be back in a minute.
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2: Folks, I think we got to jump right into today's lightning round. Heavy heart today. You know, I the first band I ever sang with my buddy Johnny Tolucci and Tim Tolucci and Frank Axtell during the when I was in high school, I sang ZZ Top. And so they were always like, I've seen them more, probably more than I've seen any other band. Well, deaths do come in threes. You know, we had Hayden Panettiere. And now Frank Beard, the Rock and Roll Hall of Fame drummer of ZZ Top, dead at 77 in hospice care at his ranch in Texas. And surrounded by family, like everybody else. Everybody's surrounded by family when they die. They had canceled tour dates. Says they're going to resume, but I don't know what that means. The band ZZ Top, inducted into the Rock and Roll Hall of Fame in 2004. Frank Beard, the only member of ZZ without a beard, dead at 77. Now, the other one, the third one, Springsteen's biographer and very famous music critic Dave Marsh is done at 76.
3: Does that count?
2: You know that Born to Run book that they based
3: the movie on?
2: Yeah, I think that was he's the guy. I mean, degenerator.
3: Is that caliber?
2: Dave Marsh, very famous.
4: I read film critic and writer, and I was like, this can't be this big a deal. And then I saw three more articles about him, and I was like,
3: I will count it.
2: Lightning round. It's 1983 all over again. Madonna. I haven't really paid much attention to it, but she leads the 2026 MTV Video Music Award nomination.
3: I didn't know she had new music. I didn't either.
2: Maybe that's why she did the World Cup. Get out there, you know. She's followed by Taylor Swift with 9 nominations. You think that they nominated Madonna like that just because, hey, maybe she'll show up? It's MTV, for Christ's sake. They don't even do videos. Crap to do. Man, he's at it again. Lewis, adding another show.
5: I'm out. Have a good morning.
2: Sebastian Maniscalco.
5: Oh!
2: What did you think I was going to say?
5: I'm back.
2: Sebastian, man, show number 4, Hard Rock Live.
3: When is that?
2: Sunday, November 22nd, 8 p.m.
3: I mean, he could probably do a whole week.
5: 4 shows at a, 5,000, 4,000, 6,000 seat venue?
2: 7,500, I think.
5: So why doesn't he just do Kaseya or Amarant?
2: Because the Hard Rock said, we'll go ahead, and he's got a relationship with them.
5: Oh, okay.
2: They don't want it. Why would they give out 4 nights sold out in a row? They probably put him in a badass suite. He plays golf all day. Anyway, I heard from him. He's coming in.
3: Is he going to visit?
2: I'm working.
5: He's here long enough.
2: He's here for a whole 4 day.
3: Right. Hard Rock's right down the road.
2: Anyway, tickets for that show for Sebastian go on sale August 18th at noon. I'm a big fan of the Allman Brothers. Obviously, they're no longer together. However, the Allman Betts Band is doing a 20-date Decade of a Revival anniversary tour. It's really cool. It's the son of Greg Allman and the son of Dickie Betts. To me, that is just, that's royalty, rock royalty. Anyway, the closest date is the Sunrise Theater in Fort Pierce, December 15th. Seems like he'd be a cool celeb, Ed Sheeran, right? Anyone ever heard say anything bad about that dude? Really?
3: I mean, he seems nice, but I just
5: seems like a cool dude.
3: I guess I just hate his music so much I can't.
2: I don't hate his music, and I don't like pop music. But I
3: heard The Shape of You so many times in my gym when that came out.
2: That's why you wear your own cans. I don't know why he was in Oshkosh, Wisconsin, but he walked into the 01 vintage shop, and people were like, "I think that's Ed Sheeran. It's Ed Sheeran." He bought several vintage pieces, including a rare Ipswich soccer jersey. He said he was nice and chatted with staff. Has anybody ever have a... I mean, listen, we're in South Florida. A celebrity ever just show up where you work and just walk in like, oh, how's it going? Because my friends that own the B&J bike shop swear that Tom Selleck came in and bought a bike. But I still don't believe
3: He didn't pay with card?
5: They can just look at the receipt, Mr. Selleck.
2: I don't know. They swear that he did because, oh, yeah, no, he lives over. And everybody always said he lived in Lighthouse Point. And I asked him pointedly, and he said no when I interviewed Tom Selleck. Other friends of mine, Billy Joel, like my friend Donna was in a jewelry store in Boca, and Billy Joel's in there, and they're like, ugh. She didn't say anything. And then Anthony ran into Billy Joel at Gallagher's Steakhouse. Anybody listening ever run into celebrities at their business?
5: I did a 5K, and Ray Allen was there.
2: Okay.
5: But, like, it wasn't my business. And also, I love Tom Selleck because he's the only celebrity that takes off his mustache for this guy. Like, everyone else would put on a fake mustache, and he would shave his off.
3: Covers it up.
2: Call in, though.
5: It's a bald cut.
2: Or leave us a message if you ever have a celeb at work. That's kind of cool if you ask me. Our number is 833-305-PAUL.
5: That Ricky Martin story, remember that? That the store said free coffee for Ricky Martin.
2: He walked in. That's cool as hell. Yeah. This never happens to me when I'm at a concert. But Bryan Adams was doing a show in Detroit at the Little Caesars Arena. And he's like, hey, I got some guests here. And freaking Pat Benatar and Neil Giraldo come waltzing on stage. And they do Stevie Wonder's Superstition. Anybody ever surprise you at a concert or even a comedy club?
3: Never.
2: I remember, who's our friend, the diminutive?
5: Brad Williams. Brad Williams. Great story.
2: Yeah, you can tell it, but Seinfeld showed up. Hey, you mind if I do 10 minutes?
5: Yeah, the way we were all buzzing, because I was doing sound
2: there?
5: That night. The way we were all buzzing of like, is he coming, is he not? Like, we never knew. And Brad was like, look, as soon as he walks in the door, if he does, he's like, I'm going to do my hour. Let's not plan on it. But as soon as he walks in the door, you yank me off stage, which should be easy because I'm very small. That's what Brad said.
2: How did you do it?
5: Vaudevillian, Kane. No. Jerry walks in. I walk up to Brad and I give him a note that says he's here.
2: You walked right on stage.
5: No, like from underneath, because it's elevated. So I'm like walking where the servers walk, right in front of the stage.
2: Okay, got you.
5: I just hand him the note. He's like, guys, don't be weirded out. Like, and then he explains it all. Jerry walks on. Coolest night.
2: And how long the set did he do?
5: He ended up doing like 30 minutes because he was trying material out. And then he did that Q&A thing of like, what bits do you want to hear?
2: That's so cool.
3: Did he get a good laugh? Because last time I saw him, not great. I'm just being honest. It wasn't the 1989 Jerry Seinfeld. That's all I'm saying.
5: He was getting up Post-its. Like, legit, like, that's, he's like, look, these are just some thoughts I had. I'm in Miami on vacation. These are some thoughts I had.
2: So he's on vacation and he's going to tell his wife, hey, I'm going to go to the comedy club and bang out a couple of it. She's probably like, yeah, go ahead. You do what you do.
5: He's like, read these posts. They're gold.
2: Going back.
5: I got to try these out.
2: So if you ever been to a rock concert when it, like, hey, look who's here. Like, so Bryan Adams brings on Pat Benatar.
5: That's so cool.
2: I was at a Tom Petty concert when I was in college. And he's like, hey, I got a friend of mine's here. She wants to come on and sing a song with her. And he brought Stevie Nicks out. And she sang Stop Dragging Your Heart Around. And with it, you know, that's their duet. No one knew it was happening. It was one of the coolest things I ever saw. I mean, it happens. You know, you hear about this stuff all the time. Like, Dave Grohl's here. Look who he brought out or whatever, you know.
5: Well, that's probably the best part of living in South Florida is you can expect the cool guests to just randomly show up here. Like, I went to a rap concert and it was an artist, Meek Mill, when I was in college, and Lil Wayne came out. They have a song that he's like, so, and it's like, Lil,
2: you're so lucky.
5: Look, I'm just saying, it's a big name artist.
2: No, at the Fillmore.
5: Like,
2: lightning round. Hot granny news. Salma Hayek became a grandmother.
3: God, how old is she now?
2: I don't know. After her stepson, Francois Pinal Jr., welcomed a baby boy with his wife, Lara Cosima Henkel von Donnerschmack.
3: Jeez,
2: 59. I did this story because I just wanted to say Lara Cosima Henkel von Donnerschmack. That is a fantastic name.
3: She still looks amazing.
2: She's incredible. Sliding up. Seems a tad high. Michael Jordan's 1998 NBA Finals Game 3 jersey is going to be auctioned off. It's expected to sell for $15 million for a Game 3 jersey? Why?
3: I was thinking yesterday when we were talking about baseball cards, how much, because what if one go for like $11 million? Like,
2: yeah.
3: The equipment should be worth more than these cards. I'm okay with that.
2: I agree. But collectibles are collectibles. I have a question, and I don't know the answer to it, but Joey Chestnut's involved, the competitive eater. Remember, we were trashing him yesterday because he got beaten in a tater tot eating contest by fans. What is a kolache?
5: Ooh, I'm glad you asked.
2: Kolache. Kolaches. Do you know what it is?
5: A kolache, yeah. I had one when I was in Houston visiting my sister. It's like an empanada, but instead of fried bread, it's like soft and baked.
2: My man ate 25 of them at a Colonels baseball game in Cedar Rapids. He said he woke up early, drank a gallon of water, did yoga, and ate 25 kolaches.
3: They look delicious.
2: All right, dumb name rule, story of the day. A University of Colorado football player went viral because his middle name, his first name's Gideon, his last name is Lampron, his middle name is ESPN.
5: Hell yeah.
2: Or Espen, maybe? You think it's Espen?
3: Is it all capital?
5: Espen, destined for
3: all
5: greatness.
3: All capital letters?
2: Yes, all caps. Deion Sanders added him to the lineup after the kids sent him a tape. He met him on a flight. His father named him Espen because he's a big sports fan. His mom wanted to name him Bravo for some reason. That was a joke. I made that up. What would yours be? What would your TV network name be?
5: Luis Telemundo Diaz.
2: All right. It's the Osbournes, Jelly Roll, Taylor Swift, Travis Kelce, Nicole Kidman, Keith Urban. Story of the day. This time it's the Osbournes as Dee Snider now apologizes after his recent tete-a-tete with Kelly Osbourne. Remember, on Wednesday, he said Ozzy had bass players write all the lyrics for his music. Kelly got hurt and fired back. So Dee Snider did the right thing and said, hey, it wasn't my intent to hurt Kelly Osbourne. My bad. God. Hatchet buried. Or did Dee Snider get a little heat and say, yeah, I shouldn't have probably taken a shot at Ozzy, right?
3: I mean, did Ozzy do anything but just sing what he was given?
2: I don't know. That's a good question. I'm not a big fan, as you know. Don't buy that new album. Listen to this one. So, can Taylor Swift, Drake, Bad Bunny, or any superstar be blamed for a fatal car crash? Harvard did a study, and apparently there's a 15% increase in traffic fatalities on the days of major album releases. And they did the numbers, and it really did work out that way. What happened was the researcher was inspired to do the study after he drifted out of his lane while scrolling to find the new Taylor Swift album.
5: Hell yeah. Way to admit that publicly.
2: Tonight, Nation's Dumbest, 9 o'clock on Fox. Ellie King, Dr. Drew, Andrew Yang, John Heater, Steve-O have graduated.
6: I'm here.
2: Uh-huh. Carmen Electra was expelled. The six remaining celebs trying to avoid being named the Nation's Dumbest. Anthony Michael Hall, Ice-T, Matt Leinart, JoJo Siwa, Mike's girl crush, Hilaria Baldwin, God, I pray it's her, and TikTok's Chase Hudson. Who the hell is Chase Hudson? TikTok star. God, where are we? Hey, episode 4 of Reacher drops tonight, as does Ted Lasso. I'm holding off on Lasso, but I'll be... What is Average Joe on Paramount? Anybody watch that?
3: I do not.
2: Me either.
3: Average Joe, who's in
2: and this one?
5: They used to have the Joes versus Pros. Is it that?
2: I don't know. Streaming premiere of Is God Is on Amazon. Ever heard of it? Listen to this.
5: No.
2: Two sisters with burn scars reunite with their similarly burned mom, who orders them to kill their abusive father who lit them on fire when they were kids. Just sounds great. Vivica A. Fox is their crispy mama. Sterling K. Brown's the monster they're after. I was in a show with Vivica A. Fox with Pauly Shore, and I was so bad that it never aired.
5: No.
2: Yeah, it was shot in Miami at the Forge, and it was one of those, like, we were punking somebody.
3: It was a prank show?
2: Yeah. And I was the guy, and Pauly invited me in.
3: Oh, you were the prankie?
2: I was, yeah.

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1: So are we going to play by, see what I get back from Cuba? Looks like we are. The listeners overwhelmingly decided, keep it, even though we had one troll who didn't like it. But I think he didn't understand it and took it literally, as opposed to, like, we really wanted to say goodbye to Castro, which it just, yeah. Hey, listen, I like that 90% of our listeners have a sense of humor and they get all the bits. Some aren't going to get everything. I get it. It's time to play. What did we learn today? What did we learn today on the Paul Castronovo Show? I learned a lot.
2: Even, like what?
1: Even amidst the sadness of the death of one of my favorite rockers of all time, Frank Beard, ZZ Top's only drummer for their entire 60-year career. I learned that that Mike Anderson has never been in a limousine.

0: And, you know, being in the entertainment industry and in radio and being a person that went to prom, like, everybody's been in a limo.
1: I mean, what times have you been in a limo besides when you proposed to Gina?
0: I did have a limo then. I will say that I, back in the Paul and Young Ron radio days, we had Sammy, the limo driver, who was our guy. Like, he took us everywhere. We went to rock concerts. We had a limo.
1: We've been a lot.
0: We did it for plugs. Like, we'd plug him and he'd take us everywhere.
1: Because typically it's just weddings and prom. Other than that, the
0: and
1: average...
0: he also used to pick up our like comedians and big guests that were on the show.
1: And a stretch limo?
0: Yeah.
1: Damn.
0: Yep.
2: I feel like
0: would pick me up at the airport. Kids love it.
2: That industry has to have gone down.
0: Oh yeah.
2: With like Uber Black.
0: Do you
2: like
0: want to
2: people
0: laugh?
2: Walking up okay. Yeah.
0: True story. So I have a 2015, I think it is, Lincoln Navigator with 130,000 miles on it. I still have it. Bought it from Hooli.
1: I mean, it's not that many miles. You probably got another 100 grand to put on
0: it's,
1: there.
0: It's in Maine.
2: Yeah.
0: And yeah. I go, I'm bringing it. I want that thing. And AJ's like, I want that thing. And Gina's like, no. It's a piece of junk. You can't have it. It's beat up.
1: A Navigator?
0: She's never going to make it. She goes, and then she goes, and you're going to look like an Uber driver. And you know what? I think that a black SUV, a big one like that, whether it's an Escalade, a Navigator, a Tahoe.
2: A Tahoe.
0: There's an there's got a Ford Explorer, maybe the bigger Explorer.
1: Expedition.
0: Expedition, yeah. Expedition. You look like an Uber driver. You can't do it anymore. It's over.
1: I don't know. You the Navigator, I don't see often in the Uber Black.
0: Well,
1: it's usually
0: it's an older model. It was like.
1: What year is it?
0: What year? I can't remember. It's old.
2: Like, is AJ taking it, or do you want me to take it off your hands?
0: It's in Maine.
2: I'll get it.
0: How will you? You're going to fly up and drive it home?
2: If you're giving it to me for free, I'll consider the flight up there, the payment.
0: Now, understand, it's got a bad transmission and a rat died in it.
1: Is the smell still lingering?
0: It's not. I don't notice it as much. My buddy Dave refuses to get in the car. He doesn't want Henta. The other thing I also learned today that... Wendy has never eaten an oyster, and that Celine Dion brought the Bee Gees out at the Amarant Bank Arena when
1: it's
0: she
1: such a weird combo,
0: so
1: but awesome.
0: Odd. Yeah, but awesome as well. Right. What did you learn today, Lewis?
2: Did you have any contribution to the things I've never done list?
0: No, I can't think of anything that I haven't done. I honestly can't think of anything.
1: Have
0: I
1: you
0: haven't
1: skydived?
0: I'm never going
2: to. I was about to go skydive.
0: That's the most absurd thing.
1: Bungee jump?
0: No, but I'm not talking about things.
1: Zip line.
0: I mean, have you ever gone scuba diving? Have you ever speared a fish? Have you ever surfed? No. I have. Yes. We can't. I'm talking about things that are normal. Like, it's not normal that Lewis has never tasted iced tea. That is pretty normal.
1: What about iced green tea? Those Arizona light green.
0: My brother. I'm not a fan.
2: My brother, if the word tea is involved. I've never had it, never will have
0: but
2: it.
0: But do you not explain, like, is it because you don't like the English?
2: I don't even watch Criminal Minds because of the guy Ice-T.
0: No, but you're not saying why. You're just saying, I have never had it, I never will.
2: Yeah, because I'm an American.
0: What does that mean?
1: What American? About a green
2: American.
1: Tea?
2: You
0: know, let him answer this. Why don't you think Americans drink tea? What does that mean?
2: I think true Americans wouldn't drink tea because of what
0: it's
2: we did in 1776.
0: It's the most popular drink on planet Earth.
2: For you, for communists.
0: For America. Every person that goes to lunch in America orders an iced tea with lemon.
2: Then they're a British loyalist in disguise.
0: You're out
2: but
0: of I mean,
2: they're waiting
0: you're
2: for
0: mental.
2: The colonies to
0: you're,
2: go back to the
0: mental.
2: To the,
1: I mean,
2: to
1: in the
2: Brit.
1: South, the sweet tea is as American,
0: American
1: as it could get.
0: It's where it came from. Yeah.
1: I mean, not
0: can
1: where
0: I get
1: it came
0: you a sweet
1: from,
0: tea, darling? You want a sweet?
2: No, you cannot.
1: With some lemon in there.
0: All right. So anyway, what did you learn today?
2: I didn't learn anything today.
1: Very uneducational. I learned that I shouldn't.
2: I learned that I can handle my kids pretty well, and they yeah. speak very loud and they come through the microphone.
0: Well, yeah. What did you do with the kids today?
2: So it was great. There was a part where my sister-in-law came in. She was doing their hair. I was able to get back on the show, get their stuff ready.
0: Wait,
2: but yeah,
0: the
2: this
0: children
2: morning,
0: need their hair done. Well, you have like a salon in your home?
2: Yeah, because if I do their hair, they get bullied for it. So my sister-in-law came in and did their hair because my wife's out of town.
0: How do they do their hair? What is it? Like brush their hair?
2: Yeah, just put them in a ponytail.
0: Oh, okay. I don't know what you meant. Like do your hair, like put curlers in?
2: No, just put ponytails in.
0: All right. What did you learn, Mike Anderson?
1: I learned I should probably not wear flip-flops to our training camp broadcast
2: yeah.
1: tomorrow.
0: Yeah,
1: but
0: we all
1: I
0: learned
1: still
0: that.
1: Think I'm going to.
0: You better get a pedicure then, bro, because I'm pointing those nasty...
1: They're not that nasty.
0: ...pelican feet out.
1: They're not too bad. I will shave off my toe hair tonight, though, for you guys.
0: I can't... Now I can't unthink... Thanks. Like, I'm picturing you shaving your toenail hair.
1: I mean, it's pretty long. Like, almost half an inch on my big toe.
0: Are you a primate?
1: Do you guys not have toe hair? And I really don't have that much body hair. I mean, I got a lot of leg hair.
0: I have poor circulation. I have no hair from my knees down.
1: What about your arms? Hold your arm up.
0: I'm hairy as hell, man. I got hair everywhere. Yeah,
1: they're pretty. I'd say moderate hair.
0: I shave my shoulder and back hair.
1: Oh, you're a back hair guy?
0: I have some. I can't reach it. I'm back.
1: Is it like patchy back hair or is it uniform across the back?
0: It's not that bad, but it's light enough where I don't like it. I'm thinking before I go to Italy, I got to get them all.
1: Does it ever get like caught in your sheets?
0: No.
1: When you're rolling over?
0: I'm not that bad. I'm like,
1: when you get out of bed in the morning, it looks like a dog is up there.
0: A lot of times, I look like a gibbon from behind.
2: Ew.
0: We got to get out of here. Play the stupid goodbye clip and see you at training camp tomorrow.
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0: 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Rolling Stones and me, Kimba, they have a line of fragrances, perfumes out that are named for some of their songs. I am especially suspect of the Sticky Fingers scent, and that's all I'll say about that.
1: Hey, this is Chad from Nickelback, and you're listening to the stunning Kimba. Never made it.

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Leonard Skinner, they were just here. Romantics, they just played South Florida. You can find out who's headed this way. 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Mosey on over. Sashay, if you prefer, to the contest page. You can win some concert tickets.

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They've got a cruise leaving out of Port Miami in November, celebrating the 30th anniversary of their self-titled album featuring that song, What I Got. They're going to perform it in its entirety. 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

0: Big 105.9. It is me, Kimba. Good news. 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Well, they claim, they say they do not keep the information. It gets purged and ejected. You could see for your own self. HaveIBeenFlocked.com, if you have to ask.
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Big 105.9. This is the future villain band, also known as Aerosmith. That was their title in their major motion picture debut, Sgt. Pepper's Lonely Hearts Club Band, where they performed this very song.

0: Big 105.9. It is me, Kimba. So hot yesterday that for only the second time since 1895, Miami reached 100 degrees. Last time that happened was 1942. And Paul says he remembers it was very hot that day. I love you, Paul. Cool off in the South Beach pool, inspired by the iconic location here, but actually located in the Gaylord Palms Resort and Spa in Orlando. 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

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He's got the temporomandibular junk going on, which makes it hard for him to sing. You should be so lucky, but my jaw's working just fine. Wishful thinking.

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105.9. Billy Idol, he's getting into the Rock and Roll Hall of Fame later this year. These guys are releasing a vinyl reissue of their 2006 Stadium Arcadium album in honor of its 20th anniversary. That will be out October 2nd. Red Hot Chili Peppers on Big.

Big 105.9, great video of Motley Crue drummer Tommy Lee playing the congas, bongos, you can let me know. For Limbani, the chimpanzee that spent his first 8 years or so at the Zoological Wildlife Foundation right here in Miami now lives in the Save the Chimps Sanctuary in Fort Pierce, and he seemed to be really digging it. It's on Tommy Lee's Instagram feed.

0: Big 105.9, and it is Kimba. Your Miami Marlins at the Phillies, 6:05 game tonight. This Saturday at 4, another preseason for the Fins. They're hosting the Giants, Rakia, at Hard Rock Stadium, and their joint practice happens tomorrow morning at 9:30. You can see if there's any room for you left at miamidolphins.com/training camp. You can definitely hear Saturday's game right here on Big, your home for the Miami Dolphins.
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0: 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They went early. 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

105.9. Def Leppard, October 15th at the Hard Rock Live. Totally 80s lunch. Brett Michaels has been added to a cruise leaving out of the Port of Miami in February. RockLegendsCruise.com has more.

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8: This is the Big 105.9 forecast.
9: Partly cloudy skies for your Wednesday. Very small chance of showers. Still have an umbrella nearby, and it's scorching hot out there. So make sure you stay indoors, stay hydrated. We are under a heat advisory throughout South Florida. Highs in the upper 90s in Pompano Beach, upper 90s as well in Pembroke Pines, and tonight lows in the 80s. Mix of sun and clouds for tomorrow with more rain and highs in the mid-90s. Get news, traffic, and weather around the clock when you set News Radio WIOD on your iHeartRadio presets. I'm Claudia, and that's your weather.
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Big 105.9. Sad news for the rock and roll world and that little old band from Texas. Drummer Frank Beard of ZZ Top has passed away. He was the only member for most of his career to not have a beard. Fun fact. He is said to have been surrounded by his family. He was 77. The band canceled a couple dates, but will play this weekend at Austin City Limits, which is said to be one of Frank's favorite venues.

Collective Soul on a cruise out of Fort Miami in February, and they just added a bunch of acts like George Thorogood and the Destroyers, Bret Michaels, Foreigner will be on it. You can find out more at rocklegendscruise.com.

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0: Partly cloudy skies for your Wednesday. Very small chance to shower. Still have an umbrella nearby, and it's scorching hot out there. So make sure you stay indoors, stay hydrated. We are under a heat advisory throughout South Florida. Highs in the upper 90s in Pompano Beach, upper 90s as well in Pembroke Pines, and tonight lows in the 80s. Mix of sun and clouds for tomorrow with more rain and highs in the mid 90s. Get news, traffic, and weather all around the clock when you set News Radio WIOD on your iHeartRadio presets. I'm Claudia, and that's your weather.
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0: 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Great White Slaughter at the Parker in October. Three Dog Night will be there in December. And Jefferson Starship will be there as well. 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

Big 105.9, Def Leppard, October 15th at the Hard Rock Live. If you've never seen the video for this song, right, the beginning of it, Steven Tyler is completely naked, holding his bits in his hand, and then an alien pops out of his chest. Steven, get out of my head, man. It's Aerosmith on Big. It's so-

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1: Use your phone, right?
0: Yeah. You're going to do all of that at Hard Rock Live on Tuesday for the Goo Goo Dolls, August 25th. Now, aren't you?
1: Absolutely. 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I don't get them, but you do.
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1: Listen, Jason has been talking about this a lot off air because he's so jealous. He's a major Miami Dolphins fan. You don't know who could show up on that microphone.
0: That's exactly right. You could have half the team show up.
1: Yes.
0: You could have coach show up. You just never know who's going to stop by. So make sure you're locked in to the Paul Castronovo Show as they broadcast live from Dolphins training camp tomorrow here on Big 105.9.

0: You're out there, you're sweating through your britches, working your tail off.
1: It is so hot out there.
0: We have nothing but respect for you. It is big 105.9. Franny, it is hot here in the studio today.
1: It is. Our AC is not working. I feel so bad for Jason. So he went from AC not working in his house to AC not working in the studio.
0: I am not going to bitch because I am sitting here thinking about the gentleman that is on top of our roof right now trying to fix the AC for us
1: so
0: in this heat.
1: Yep.
0: That dude is a mensch. And if you're out there busting your ass in this heat, we have nothing but our respect. Now, Franny, what do you call somebody that is actively trying to do things that are detrimental to their health?
1: I don't know. A masochist?
0: Yes.
1: Basically.
0: That's what you are.
1: I am kind of a glutton for punishment, but I'm doing things that are good for me, but also could kill me, if that makes sense.
0: You're out there in the world and you're like, yeah, I need to work out more. Uh-huh. Yeah, maybe I need to take better care of myself. Franny's out here doing this high intensity, like absolute crazy training for something called a Lorax.
1: That's from Dr. Seuss. It's called a Hyrox race. It's all the craze. It's an international race.
0: It's stupid.
1: Every time I tell my friends when they're like, oh, what are you doing? I'm like, training for Hyrox. They look at it, they have to look it up, and they're like, that looks terrible.
0: Please share with us the story you just told me.
1: Yeah. So I just saw that in one of the latest races, there was a fitness coach who collapsed and died during a Hyrox competition. Now, I don't know all the details
0: yet. How old was she, Franny?
1: It was a he, and he was 41 years young, and here I am at 44, and I may have a little bit of heart issues, but they say you got to work out and keep your heart pumping to be healthy, and that's what I'm doing.
0: It's 110,000 degrees outside.
1: Oh, I feel it. I did a workout last night at 7, and it was still 110 degrees.
0: If I come into the studio without a co-host tomorrow, Franny, I'm going to be very upset.
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0: Franny, I think the term swamp ass season is not only underselling how hot it is, but it's also outdated here in South Florida.
1: Yeah, I mean, it is a good description of being hot and disgusting, but I think we have way surpassed swamp ass.
0: I say we rebrand it as Satan's butthole season. What do you think?
1: I'm not mad at it, but I'm probably not going to use it.
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0: I'm looking at all the things in Vegas that I haven't experienced recently, Franny, and I really want to go back, like the Sphere.
1: Yes, I would love to go see a show at the Sphere.
0: That's just one thing of all the array of new things that are out there. Maybe you want to go check out the Sphere. Maybe you want to get out to Vegas. Maybe you want to go to a music festival while you're there.
1: Ooh, that sounds
0: a two-day music festival.
1: Oh, you know what? I actually believe the iHeartRadio Music Festival is happening next month in Las Vegas.
0: Well, what do you know? Would you like to go out there? We'll fly you out there. We'll get you a hotel. We'll get you tickets to the music festival. Of course you'd like that. All you got to do to score that VIP trip is listen for that keyword to text, and Franny and I will give you that keyword coming up at 525. It's Big 105.9 now with Modern English.

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2: We'll report today that former Cowboys two-time Pro Bowl cornerback Trayvon Diggs is signing a one-year deal with the Seahawks. Diggs is expected to help a Seattle secondary that's been hit with injuries. Indiana Fever guard Sophie Cunningham telling USA Today that the WNBA needs a bold commissioner who wants the best for the players, indicating current commissioner Kathy Engelbert's vision doesn't align with where the league is trying to go. I'm Frank Arity.
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0: Well, maybe you want to bang your head to some 80s hair metal. 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Great White and Slaughter are going to be rolling through town, hitting the Parker on October 1st.
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extent.

0: It is big, 105.9. Jason and Franny with you. We are your official FM home for Miami Dolphins football. And Franny, Paul Casanova's show doing something big tomorrow.
1: Yeah, they're kind of big timing us. And I get it, because he's a big deal.
0: Yeah, they're going to be hanging out at training camp tomorrow doing the show live. Not that I'm seething or oozing jealousy.
1: Oh, I can't tell. It's not written all over your face at all.
0: But I am. And you never know who's going to stop by. So make sure you're checking out the Paul Casanova show tomorrow morning live from Dolphins training camp.

0: states in these United States? Do you think you live in the funnest? Funnest, is that a word?
1: The most fun?
0: The most fun?
1: I think that's proper, Jason, but who knows?
0: My mom, if she's listening to this program right now,
1: she's an English teacher, right?
0: Yelling at the speakers. It is big 105.9.
1: Florida's got to be top three.
0: In my world, it's number one. Yeah. But according to a new Wallet Hub ranking of the most fun states in America, Florida is number two.
1: Okay. Not we're number one. What were you going to say?
0: We're number two. California took number one. Florida came in second thanks to all the restaurants, amusement parks, arcades, music festivals.
1: That's why I would think Florida would be number one.
0: And because of the coastline, right?
1: Yes.
0: But if you think about it, California's got all the same things as well.
1: Yeah, but they also have earthquakes, pollution.
0: Yeah, a bunch of smog.
1: Yeah.
0: Douchery.
1: Celebrities, DBs. Yeah, all that. I'm putting down California. I've only spent, I don't know, time in San Diego. That's
0: California is absolutely amazing. They got some fantastic national parks. No slight against Everglades National Park here in Florida, but Yosemite, amazing.
1: Okay.
0: Redwoods, all those things. You gotta factor all that stuff into it as well. If you're wondering who came in dead last, who is the least fun state
1: in
0: America? No, it is not Ohio, but you're close. It is West Virginia.
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0: Franny just started to tell me that she was close to having a death in the family, and I said, stop, save it for the show. It is Big 105.9. Franny, do tell.
1: Yeah, okay, PSA here. So my very young niece was inhaling helium from balloons like we used to as kids. Right? You make that high-pitched, fun voice and talk, and it's...
2: Yeah, I know what you're talking about.
1: Just like that.
2: Go on.
1: And it's hilarious. Until it's not. Until it's not, Jason. So she's doing that. My sister's doing it with her. And then she looks over. My niece's face is gray. Her lips are blue.
0: Oh, no.
1: And she starts to seize out. She got helium poisoning. It cuts off when you do too much of a big inhale. It cuts off the oxygen that goes to your brain, and it can be deadly. So PSA for all your parents that let your kids suck on those balloons, you got to watch out. It's some serious business.
2: Everything in moderation, right, Franny?
1: I can't with you.

0: If you're angry and you're hungry, I believe they call that hangry.
1: That is hangry, yes, Jason.
0: If you're hangry, please don't eat your husband's ear. Plus, this one item is not something you should bring to a police station. Otherwise, it will evacuate the entire facility. Let's Get Weird coming up here in just a couple minutes on the Jason and Franny Show.

0: from their relationship in the past.
1: Okay.
0: So things get heated. She slaps him in the face.
1: Oh, no.
0: And he's driving down I-95, all right?
1: Not a good thing to do.
0: No, it's not like he's on a side road. I mean, he's driving on 95, probably going a cool 70, 75. So they're doing that. She's still not happy with what he has to say. So then she takes her two hands, grabs him by the face, and bites off a chunk of his ear.
1: All while driving down 95.
0: All while he is driving down 95. Now, the kicker here, obviously, cops got called.
1: Yeah.
0: She gets arrested. Uh-huh. He goes to the hospital. They reattach the part of the ear. That's how much she took off that. They were able to attach that chunk back. So
1: he's lucky she didn't swallow it.
0: That's so true. I'd be waiting. Like, when are you going to poop that out? But the worst part, I will have to say, like, everything's terrible in this situation. They had a 7-year-old and 1-year-old in the backseat of the car during this whole situation. Talk about being traumatized.
1: Wife and mom of the year right there.
0: Right?
1: Franny, you know you're supposed to call the police if you find something dangerous, yeah. Right? You probably shouldn't bring it to the police station yourself, especially if it's a grenade. A man in Lakeland, right here in Florida, walked into a police station with a live hand grenade from the Korean War era. He said he found it while cleaning out the family member's belongings. The station had to temporarily be closed while the bomb squad came in and safely disposed of it.
0: And I'm sure it's not just the station.
1: No.
0: It's the surrounding area, too.
1: The whole area, right? Around there. So if you ever find an old grenade in a box in your garage, call the cops. Don't bring it to...
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5: Kelsey Mitchell scored 29 points to help the Indiana Fever defeat the Toronto Temple 101-96 Tuesday night in Toronto. 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

0: 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It's going to be awesome.
1: I know it is, because you never know who's going to hop on that mic. 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
0: Could be any of those. My favorite part is going to be the video of watching Paul Castronovo just sweating.
1: It's going to be so hot out there.
0: His nuts off. It's going to be amazing. That's tomorrow. Paul Castronovo Show, broadcasting live from Dolphins training camp here on Big 105.9.

0: Maybe you're thinking to yourself, boy, I could really use a nice vacation right now. How about a weekend in Vegas? A weekend's all you need. Trust us. But
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0: We're going to give you the airfare. 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We'll give you tickets to the iHeartRadio Music Festival. Plus, we will give you $1,000 if you would like to score that VIP flyaway. Make sure you're here in just two songs. We will give you a keyword to text so you can score that trip, all right? Thin Lizzy now. 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

0: There are going to be a ton of acts that you will see when you win a trip to Vegas for an iHeartRadio Music Festival. You will see Weezer. You will see Muse. You will see the Goo Goo Dolls, or as Franny likes to call them,
1: the Goo. And if you like a little, I don't know, hip hop in your life, yeah. Snoop Dogg's going to be there.
0: Maybe some country from Kenny Chesney, Benson Boone, BTS, Cardi B, and so many more. We will give you the airfare. We will give you the hotel. We will give you a... ground transportation to and from the show. We will also give you $1,000. It's a trip to Vegas and a bunch of cash. Yes.
1: If you play it just right, Jason, you don't have to even come out of pocket.
0: Hell yeah. And we're going to make that happen for you by giving you a keyword to text. If you want to win, enter this keyword right now. Text it to 200-200. What is the keyword, Franny?
1: That nationwide keyword is festival, F-E-S-T-I-V-A-L. Take festival and text that to 200-200.
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0: You know how the NFL keeps playing more and more games overseas?
1: Yes.
0: Roger Goodell said something the other day that has piqued my interest.
1: Okay.
0: It is big 105.9. He says eventually you're going to see an NFL team living outside of the United States.
1: So there's going to be like the, I don't know, the Spanish Knights or something that are going to be out there. I was just trying to think of something that are going to, they're going to come and play the Miami Dolphins. Yeah. You're saying.
0: Yeah. I mean, it could be something like that or an existing franchise moving out of the country.
1: Really?
0: Right? Yeah.
1: I know that we do like have games, even the Dolphins, right? They played in Spain recently.
0: Yes.
1: Last season.
0: Yes.
1: And now there is even talks about having Super Bowls internationally.
0: Absolutely.
1: I feel like that just belongs here.
0: I agree. But look, they're trying to expand the brand internationally. Globally brings in more money, so it makes sense.
1: It is a business, I do understand, but it's going to piss off a lot of people.
0: Would you go fly across the pond to see the London Worcestershire sauces?
1: I can't even say Worcestershire, so probably not.
0: Okay, good.

0: Little show update for you. Franny is greasy AF.
1: Why am I so greasy? My camera all the time, Jason, says, wipe it down. Do this and that. I can't see. It's blurry. You look at my screen, it's like fingerprints everywhere.
0: It is disgusting. You handed me your phone the other day to take a picture for you.
1: I know.
0: And I'm like, when is the last time you cleaned this thing?
1: And I'm a clean person. I wipe it down all the time. Listen, I think I can say this. Maybe it's because I'm Puerto Rican.
0: It is the Jason and Franny Show on Big 105.9.

0: Do you work in a profession that some people refuse to date? It is Big 105.9. Franny stumbled across a discourse about just that. And what have you surmised in this thread?
1: So this was one of those fun little Reddit threads out there. And you were speaking and they were basically saying, all right, firefighters. Right? The hours are pretty wonky.
0: Yeah.
1: You know, 24 hours on. Isn't that normally how it works? Like 48 hours off. That was one.
0: Franny, I have seen some hot lady firefighters that would date them all day long.
1: Listen, there's so many women out there that are like, yes, I'll take a firefighter. Pilots, same thing, right? They're gone all the time. The whole thing with the flight attendants, it's always in the back of the mind. Surgeons.
0: Okay, on the flip, I will say on the pilot thing, on the flip side, depending on what type of pilot you are. Commercial pilot? Yeah, I could see that.
1: My buddy, yes.
0: A good friend of mine is a private pilot. Yeah. He flies like 5 days out of the month and spends the rest of the time at home with the kids.
1: That sounds wonderful. Right. But yes, more commercial. Then they said like surgeons because they're always going to put the job ahead of you.
0: Yeah.
1: So if you were to name a profession that you wouldn't date a million years, Jason, what would it be?
0: Veterinarian.
1: Okay. Why?
0: Because they have to put down dogs and cats, and I can't be with that.
1: Oh, my God.
0: I cannot stand that. How many?
1: Really?
0: They would walk in the door and be like, how many dogs you killed today? How many kittens you put down today?
1: That's a terrible way to look at it. It's their job. Now, I thought about it. I'm not as morbid.

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1: Yeah, football is back. I'm so excited. And they actually get to be in the middle of training before their preseason game against the Giants this weekend.
0: You never know who's going to swing by.
1: You never know.
0: You never know. Could be some players. Could be some coaches. To Franny's point earlier in the show, you could have some cheerleaders swing on by. You never know who's going to pop by. So make sure you're hanging out with the Paul Castronovo Show live from Dolphins training camp tomorrow here on Big 105.9.

0: All right, next Tuesday, which is right around the corner, the 25th of August, Goo Goo Dolls are going to be at Hard Rock Live, and we want to get you there for the show.
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0: want you to think about your favorite way to consume a potato.
1: All right, putting the good old thinking cap on.
0: It is Big 105.9. Today is National Potato Day. Franny, were you aware of that?
1: I was not.
0: Now you are.
1: Now I have to go celebrate and buy some potatoes.
0: Whether you like them baked, smashed, roasted, broiled, or fried, there really, in my opinion, is no bad way to eat them.
1: God, now that you say that, I'm so confused on which way I love them the most.
0: Okay. Baked potato by itself, by the way, only about 164 calories and packed with nutrients.
1: Load that sucker up. Give me the bacon. Give me the cheese. Give me the sour cream. Give me the chives. Give me the butter.
0: That's when the calories and the unhealthiness start to go through the roof. That's all the of the things.
1: Best part.
0: But that's what also makes it the best. I like bacon on my baked potato.
1: Yeah, absolutely.
0: The best. So, Franny, you've had time to think. What is your favorite way to consume?
1: I am so torn. I'm so torn between.
0: I'll give you another few seconds.
1: Between a fry and a mash.
0: Okay.
1: I love a good old mashed potato with some gravy on it.
0: I'll let you make your decision in just a few seconds.
1: Okay.
0: I will tell you my other favorite thing that I've done with potatoes is not to consume it.
1: Oh, what do you like? Did you make a bowl out of it when you were a kid?
0: No. When I was a reprobate teenager, I made a spud gun, and I shot those potatoes so damn far, it's not even funny.
1: Of course you did, and he made a bowl out of it.
0: Yes, I did. As an adult, I don't recommend that you do either of those. Now, Franny, that I've bought you a little more time, your favorite way to eat a potato?
1: I gotta go fried. It's gotta be a french fry.
0: French fries?
1: Yeah, it's gotta be.
0: This might be a little left field for you. I like my potatoes au gratin.
1: Au gratin. All right. I'm not mad at it.
0: The best. I can eat, a Pyrex dish of au gratin potatoes to the dome by myself all day.
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0: 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Encourage you to spend some quality time with the Paul Casanova Show tomorrow because they will be broadcasting live from Dolphins training camp.
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0: The jocularity will ensue. I took hilarity and jock
1: that jocularity. And smashed
0: it together.
1: I see what you did. Like,
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1: And a lot of jock straps.
0: You betcha. Yeah, it's the Paul Casanova Show live from Dolphins training camp tomorrow here on Big 105.9.

Guns N' Roses is currently on tour. And Axl says he's dealing with TMJ, and his providers told him, like, basically to stop chewing so much. And he's like, well, I mean, I have to eat. He says it feels crunchy when he opens his mouth. Doesn't feel great, but it didn't stop him from doing a 3-hour set.

Marlins are in Philly tonight. That one's already underway. Sandy Alcantara on the mound, but trying to avoid the sweep. They've been close games, but nice to avoid the sweep. They'll be headed home tomorrow. Start a series with the Washington Nationals on Friday. Big 105.

0: Oasis dropped their first full-length trailer for their documentary called Oasis, Don't Look Back in Anger. 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And then after the documentary, we'll be on Hulu and on Disney Plus after the theatrical run. It looks amazing. 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

Inter Miami, second place in the East behind Nashville. So yeah, that's a 5-point difference. Tonight they're in Philly, just like the Marlins are. They're in Philly tonight taking on Philadelphia Union. That one just getting underway. Big 105.9.

Green Day just launched their movie Nimrods, came out this past Friday, and it's a road trip comedy. Basically, it's young people. I think that's the story. It's a group of young people on their way to go see a Green Day show. Green Day is in it, pretty central to the plot. Big 105.9.

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